0: Here's Dustin Lynch with Mackenzie Porter and Thinking About You.
1: 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Last call I thought I'd get. How's your mama? How you been? Girl, it's been too long.

0: Good evening, your Big Country Live Doppler forecast. Partly cloudy, lows of 37. Tomorrow, mostly sunny, highs of 71. Tomorrow night, mostly clear, lows of 43. Saturday, mostly sunny, 68. Saturday night, partly cloudy, lows of 37. And Sunday, areas of frost, sunny, 65. For more on your weather, log online to BigCountry1077.com.
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1: Post Malone and Jelly Roll are hitting pause on the big stadium tour part two. The first 2 weeks, including El Paso, Waco, Baton Rouge, Birmingham, Tampa, and Oxford, are canceled, with the run now set to launch June 9th in Charlotte. Post says he promised fans new music, but needs extra time finishing it, adding, "We ain't ready for tour just yet." George Strait just made history again, drawing a massive 90,037 fans to Clemson's Memorial Stadium, his biggest show ever outside Texas and the first major concert there since 1999. Wyatt Flores and Cody Johnson opened the night as George Strait returned to Death Valley for the first time in 27 years this last weekend. And Dolly Parton is canceling her planned Las Vegas residency this fall due to ongoing health issues. She apologized to fans in a video message, and while she has no live dates on the books, she's full stream ahead on her Broadway musical coming later this year. That's your Country Nights Live news update. I'm Bev Rainey.
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0: Chris Jansen's going to be on the show with us soon. That's me and a beer, you know. If it weren't for Chris's son, he and The Rock might not have become friends.
1: If it weren't for my little boy in California, we love Los Angeles. We love going there. And my kids are always like, you might see a star. And I'm like, hey, you might actually see a star. So this one time we're hanging out and I'm waiting for my car to pull around just like every other normal person. And this guy's just waiting like every normal person, waiting for our cars to come around. My kids said, I think that's The Rock. I said, it is The Rock. Hey, Miss DJ, would you mind taking a picture of my kid? And he was so kind. And then we connected quickly over music, and the first thing we connected over was the Grand Ole Opry, which I'm a member of, and then the second thing we connected over was Hank Jr. music, and so it takes a real redneck to like that kind of stuff. So we start singing in the parking lot.
2: Down there.
1: Literally. I'm just a singer, a natural born guitar ringer. Kind of a clinging sad old song. I'm not a walk behind her. I'm a new note finder. But my name's a reminder of a blues man that's already gone.
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19: Good evening, your Big Country Live Doppler forecast. Partly cloudy, lows of 37. Tomorrow, mostly sunny, highs of 71. Tomorrow night, mostly clear, lows of 43. Saturday, mostly sunny, 68. Saturday night, partly cloudy, lows of 37. And Sunday, areas of frost, sunny, 65. For more on your weather, log online to BigCountry1077.com.
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0: That's Kelsey Hart with Fireworks on Country Nights Live. Just got a request for some Morgan Wallen. Going to play him next. You know, there are some advantages to being out late doing a show.
1: You know, you play the show, probably don't go to bed till 3, 4 in the morning just because you're so wound up. If my boy's with me, he'll be asleep already anyway. So I'll just, we head straight out, don't stick around. I try to go to bed as soon as possible. Usually, like I said, don't have until 3 or 4. Then you try your best to sleep till noon, 1, 2, as late as you possibly can. Mm-hmm. It's become a little bit more like a regimen for me, which is good. You know, I got a vocal coach and all that stuff too now, so it's just like, it's like a whole boom, boom, boom, boom, boom. This is how it is now, you know, and that seems to help me a lot.
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Bailey Zimmerman just sold out a show here in Nashville this last weekend and donated a dollar of every single ticket to help animals. I love his charitable side. It's so sweet. 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

0: 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We're looking for the next 2026 Teacher of the Year. 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
3: Good evening, your Big Country Live Doppler forecast. Partly cloudy, lows of 37. Tomorrow, mostly sunny, highs of 71. Tomorrow night, mostly clear, lows of 43. Saturday, mostly sunny, 68. Saturday night, partly cloudy, lows of 37. And Sunday, areas of frost, sunny, 65. For more on your weather, log online to BigCountry1077.com.
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0: Good evening, your Big Country Live Doppler forecast. Partly cloudy, lows of 37. Tomorrow, mostly sunny, highs of 71. Tomorrow night, mostly clear, lows of 43. Saturday, mostly sunny, 68. Saturday night, partly cloudy, lows of 37. And Sunday, areas of frost, sunny, 65. For more on your weather, log online to BigCountry1077.com.
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0: Beautiful things. Megan Maroney. You know what I think is beautiful? The friendship that she and Kenny Chesney have.
1: For him to be such a staple in country music and be so loud about his support for me, it just means a lot to me. And I grew up a Kenny Chesney fan. I'm going to die a Kenny Chesney fan. So he's just the best.
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Just got done hanging with Zach Toff the other day when he was opening up for Luke Bryan and Jason Aldean out in Athens. I love his sarcasm. He's just so funny. Here's South of Sanity.

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1: Post Malone and Jelly Roll are hitting pause on the big stadium tour part two. The first 2 weeks, including El Paso, Waco, Baton Rouge, Birmingham, Tampa, and Oxford, are canceled, with the run now set to launch June 9th in Charlotte. Post says he promised fans new music, but needs extra time finishing it, adding, "We ain't ready for tour just yet." George Strait just made history again, drawing a massive 90,037 fans to Clemson's Memorial Stadium, his biggest show ever outside Texas and the first major concert there since 1999. Wyatt Flores and Cody Johnson opened the night as George Strait returned to Death Valley for the first time in 27 years this last weekend. And Dolly Parton is canceling her planned Las Vegas residency this fall due to ongoing health issues. She apologized to fans in a video message, and while she has no live dates on the books, she's full stream ahead on her Broadway musical coming later this year. That's your Country Nights Live news update. I'm Bev Rainey.
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11: Good evening, your Big Country Live Doppler forecast. Partly cloudy, lows of 37. Tomorrow, mostly sunny, highs of 71. Tomorrow night, mostly clear, lows of 43. Saturday, mostly sunny, 68. Saturday night, partly cloudy, lows of 37. And Sunday, areas of frost, sunny, 65. For more on your weather, log online to BigCountry1077.com.
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0: Brian is going to be on the show tomorrow, y'all. It all kicks off at 7 o'clock. Here he is talking about his kids.
1: They totally understand it now. I mean, when they start Googling dad's accomplishments and reading all the chatter about what the net worth of all this is, and they're, you have to sit down and really clarify a lot of stuff with them. But so as they get a little older, they start understanding, you know, some of that stuff, which is pretty silly. But when I get home, they don't care if I've sold out 10 shows or whatever. They just want to go hang with dad and do boy and father and son dad stuff. And it's special when we can all do it together.
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2: Crank it up.
0: This is After Midnight. Here's your host, Granger Smith.
5: Well, happy finally Friday. Hey, everybody, it's Granger Smith here, your host of After Midnight. Welcome to show number 1582. Good country music on the way for you. Good news I'm going to read for you. Nashville news, Ann Hudson, she's going to read for you. It's a good hour, and I'm with you till the sun comes up, but it begins right here.
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5: 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Here's his new one, Carry On, right now on After Midnight.

0: Check out this good news story. After tipping a 78-year-old delivery driver $200, a Tennessee woman learned that he had returned to work to pay his wife's medical bills and decided to raise funds for him. 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
0: Hey, y'all, it's Granger Smith. 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

0: The stars are out, country's on, and you're right where you belong. 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

topic we're going to discuss next hour. I want to hear from you on this. 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You know, pie in the sky, you win the lottery, what you getting? 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Call me. We'll talk next hour.

0: Hey, Granger Smith, this is Chris from Boston, but I'm listening to you all the way in Rome, Italy. I've never listened to the late show, but I'm loving it.
1: Wow, all the way across the pond. Thank you for listening.

We know the night shift isn't easy. That's why we're bringing the music and the meaning. Granger's with you all night with songs, stories, and conversations that keep it real. Thanks for being a part of the After Midnight family.

0: Ann is about to join us with another round of Nashville news. Ann, what do you got coming up?
1: Oh my gosh, I'm loving this Kacey Musgraves and Miranda Lambert energy. Granger, did you see this? I got the story coming up in your Nashville news next.

0: from Nashville's Music Row. It's Ann Hudson.
1: This is so awesome. Kacey Musgraves surprised fans with three nights at an awesome small venue in New Braunfels, Texas called Green Hall. And well, she surprised everyone with Miranda Lambert, and they performed together Horses and Divorces. So cute. You can watch the video up at aftermidnight.com. Oh, this is cool. Alabama has announced the return of its Fan Appreciation Week. So if you're a big fan, you're going to love this. Happening at Fort Payne, Alabama, June 18th through the 21st. For all the details, you can hit up the Alabama Fan Club Facebook page.
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9: Your Big Country Live Doppler forecast. Mostly sunny today, highs approaching 71. This evening, mostly clear, lows of 43. Tomorrow, mostly sunny, 68. Tomorrow night, partly cloudy, lows of 37. And Sunday, areas of frost, then mostly sunny, highs of 65. For more on your weather, log online to BigCountry1077.com.
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5: Welcome to Finally Friday. It's After Midnight. Granger Smith here. Your host, hour number two, begins right now. When I always say hour number two, whatever the reason you're listening right now, up early, up late, I'm glad you're with me. I've got this question. Say you win the lottery. Money doesn't matter. What are you getting? Favorite car or truck? Make, model, color. What you got? 866-607-8383. Earl Dibbles Jr. He's also coming in here with a dumb criminal story. The country boy himself. All this here with a bunch of good country music at hour number two. Let's go.

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1: 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If you're going to pick one car or truck, and go ahead and give me the color, give me the year, give me the model. 866-607-8383.
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1: 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I love it. 866-607-8383.
3: 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And baby blue.
1: Baby blue, Shelby Mustang. 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I think that's helpful information for everybody. What are you doing at this hour? Let me know. 866-607-8383.
0: You can be a part of the show tonight by jumping in on this conversation. Just call up at 866-607-8383. 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

0: It's Sue Kelson from Silvis, Illinois. Just thought I'd let you know. Got my ears on listening to you. Have a great day, hon.
1: Wow, Sue. Thank you so much for that encouragement. I can hear

Police up in Canada chased down a drunk guy, but when they came back, their squad car was gone. Yeah, and someone stole their ride. Earl Dibbles Jr. is going to share this dumb criminal story with us next.

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1: Up in some place called Saskatoon, sounds like a breakfast cereal, police chase down a drunk guy toting open liquor across the road. They catch him, yay for the law, but then, whoopsie-daisy, someone stole their dang squad car while they was out playing tag. They found it 15 minutes later sitting in an alley like it needed a nap. Car didn't go too far, thank goodness, but still. Ain't exactly a great look when a bad guy runs off and so does your ride. Dumb.
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12: Your Big Country Live Doppler forecast. Mostly sunny today, highs approaching 71. This evening, mostly clear, lows of 43. Tomorrow, mostly sunny, 68. Tomorrow night, partly cloudy, lows of 37. And Sunday, areas of frost, then mostly sunny, highs of 65. For more on your weather, log online to BigCountry1077.com.
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5: 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I'm Granger Smith, your host. We're going to talk about some things that went down on this day in history coming up, plus some Nashville news with Ann Hudson, stories about those country stars out there in Nashville and what they're up to. Hang tight for all of this early on a Friday. 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

Back in 2010, Betty White became the oldest person to ever host Saturday Night Live, and she crushed it. I'll share more in history, plus some other things that went down on this day, coming up in just two country songs.

0: loves talking about history, and he's even got the diploma to prove it. 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
1: On this day, May the 8th, 1846, future President Zachary Taylor fought at the Battle of Palo Alto. 1963, Sean Connery starred in his very first James Bond movie, Dr. No. 1976, the theme song for Welcome Back, Kotter was number one in America. 1984, Soviets announced their boycott of the Olympics. 2010, Betty White became the oldest Saturday Night Live host. Some famous birthdays include Latin singer Enrique Iglesias, actress Melissa Gilbert, and comedian Don Rickles. Those are just a few things that went down on this day in history.
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Still looking for your phone call. 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Pie in the sky. 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

0: 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You do a good job. Thank you.
1: Hey, Joe. 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

0: We've got someone who stays connected to Nashville just for you. Her name is Ann Hudson. Ann, what do you got coming up in Nashville news?
1: Dang, Zach Bryan is making headlines again for the wrong reasons. Being rude to a fan. I got that story coming up in your Nashville news next.

0: Here's what's new in Nashville. Here's Ann Hudson.
1: Zach Bryan, man, he does not care, I guess, what people think. A fan posted a video of an interaction with him that has completely gone viral on TikTok, where Zach Bryan was driving by in his truck. The fan is just like, "Hey, Zach Bryan, what's up?" And he started screaming vulgar remarks out the window of his truck at the guy. It was kind of wild. The guy was obviously disappointed, saying that he'd been a fan for a long time, but yeah, no. I can't even play the clip on the radio for you because it's just full of profanity. Oh, this is cool. Alabama has announced the return of its Fan Appreciation Week. So if you're a big fan, you're going to love this. Happening at Fort Payne, Alabama, June 18th through the 21st. For all the details, you can hit up the Alabama Fan Club Facebook page.
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4: When severe weather strikes,
5: there is a strong line of thunderstorms moving through northwest Iowa right now.
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5: We're getting reports now of large hail and 60-mile-per-hour winds. 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
9: Your Big Country Live Doppler forecast. Mostly sunny today, highs approaching 71. This evening, mostly clear, lows of 43. Tomorrow, mostly sunny, 68. Tomorrow night, partly cloudy, lows of 37. And Sunday, areas of frost, then mostly sunny, highs of 65. For more on your weather, log online to BigCountry1077.com.
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10: 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Since then, I've gotten involved with the church again and decided to wait until marriage to have sex. I'm not sure how to talk to him about this. We have a communication problem. 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
5: What's up, everybody? 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It's After Midnight, and I'm your host, Granger Smith. I got a bunch of good country music to play for you. We're celebrating. It's Friday, and I've got this question. Top three favorite movies. What are they for you? 866-607-8383.
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5: 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Here's his new one, Carry On, right now on After Midnight.

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1: Top three favorite movies. That's our question, our topic of the hour. I've got some really good phone calls so far, and I'm still looking for yours. 866-607-8383.
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1: 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I haven't heard any of those three yet on these phone calls. That's really good. 866-607-8383. What you got?
3: 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I love your show. 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And my three favorite movies are Star Wars, The Man from Snowy River, and Delta Force.
1: Oh, man, that's good. 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I'm glad you brought that nostalgia back. 866-607-8383 is my number. 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
8: 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They give me the real story with information I know I can rely on. 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

0: 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You're up all night here on After Midnight with Granger Smith.
1: Whatever you're doing all night, I'm here doing it with you. It's Granger Smith here on After Midnight.

0: South Carolina. I just love y'all show. 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I've learned so much from listening to you. Thank you, and we appreciate you.
1: Wow, that is so encouraging. Sometimes I do this show, and it's hard to know if anybody's listening at all. You know, it's like, hey, should I just play the music, introduce the artist, and move on? Or do we want to have a discussion? Do we want to have a topic and kind of dig into something, maybe learn a little bit of something? So that just means a lot. Thank you so much for telling me that.

Texas Ranger. It's so nice to have your show to listen to as I work every night delivering papers from Greenwood.

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Follow us on all your socials. 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

Imagine getting busted for driving drunk again, and this time going the wrong way down a one-way street with no license, no required breathalyzer, and a BAC over three times the legal limit. One guy in Nebraska managed to check all of those boxes. Earl Dibbles Jr. is coming in to share this dumb criminal story with us next. My name

0: time for Earl Dibbles and Dumb Criminals on After Midnight.
1: Here's a fella in Nebraska who broke just about every rule in the book. He was driving the wrong way on a one-way street, drunk as a skunk again. Turns out he wasn't even supposed to be driving because his license got yanked for a DUI before. Oh, and that fancy breathalyzer he was supposed to have in his truck, nowhere to be found. Blew over 3 times the legal limit and started acting a fool when the cops showed up. $25,000 bond later, he's still dumb.
0: Thanks for hanging out here on After Midnight with Granger Smith.
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11: Your Big Country Live Doppler forecast. Mostly sunny today, highs approaching 71. This evening, mostly clear, lows of 43. Tomorrow, mostly sunny, 68. Tomorrow night, partly cloudy, lows of 37. And Sunday, areas of frost, then mostly sunny, highs of 65. For more on your weather, log online to BigCountry1077.com.
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6: Finally, Friday, early risers. What's up? Welcome to After Midnight with me, your host, Granger Smith. So grateful you guys have made this America's favorite radio program. I've got some good news besides that I want to read for you, hopefully put a smile on your face early on a Friday. And then Nashville news, Ann Hudson's going to have you covered on that. 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All of this coming up soon this hour. 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
7: Oh.

0: Check out this good news story. After tipping a 78-year-old delivery driver $200, a Tennessee woman learned that he had returned to work to pay his wife's medical bills and decided to raise funds for him. 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

0: staying up? Then crank it up. You're locked in to After Midnight with Granger Smith.
1: No matter what you're doing tonight, thanks for letting me tag along. Hey, it's Granger Smith on After Midnight.

Man, we got some great stories from you guys last hour, and I want to hear from you. Don't be shy. Call me. What are your top three favorite movies? My number, 866-607-8383.

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1: Ann is about to join us with another round of Nashville news. And what do you got coming up?
2: Oh my gosh, I'm loving this Kacey Musgraves and Miranda Lambert energy. Granger, did you see this? I got the story coming up in your Nashville news next. It's

0: from Nashville's Music Row. It's Ann Hudson.
1: This is so awesome. Kacey Musgraves surprised fans with three nights at an awesome small venue in New Braunfels, Texas called Green Hall. And well, she surprised everyone with Miranda Lambert, and they performed together Horses and Divorces. So cute. You can watch the video up at aftermidnight.com. Oh, this is cool. Alabama has announced the return of its Fan Appreciation Week. So if you're a big fan, you're going to love this. 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
7: Your Big Country Live Doppler forecast. Mostly sunny today, highs approaching 71. This evening, mostly clear, lows of 43. Tomorrow, mostly sunny, 68. Tomorrow night, partly cloudy, lows of 37. And Sunday, areas of frost, then mostly sunny, highs of 65. For more on your weather, log online to BigCountry1077.com.
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Hey, thanks for sharing your Friday, or at least part of it, here with me on After Midnight, y'all. Before you take off and get that Friday started, let me remind you, God is great and He is worthy of our praise. I'm Granger Smith, coming to y'all from the Yee Yee Farm in Central Texas. If you want to hang out some more, we can. I'm going to be kicking off Mornings with Granger here in just a few minutes. That's on our new streaming channel called Yee Yee Radio. 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

0: cutting through the clutter to bring you the people and stories that matter to you. 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
1: Thanks for being with us. The end of the semester at many colleges is in chaos after a system that thousands of schools and universities use was offline during a cyber attack. The hacking group named Shiny Hunters claimed responsibility for the breach yesterday at Instructure, the company behind the learning management system Canvas, which is used to manage grades, course notes, assignments, lecture videos. The hacking group posted online that nearly 9,000 schools worldwide were affected, with billions of private messages and other records accessed at places like Penn, Duke, UCLA, University of Nebraska. Rob DeVidio is an associate professor of criminology at Drexel University in Philadelphia.
2: Once they get this basic information, name, student ID number, email address, you become an increased, there's an increased risk that you're going to be targeted.
1: Late yesterday, Instructure said in a post on its status page that Canvas was now available for most users. Shiny Hunters has also been tied to other attacks, including one aimed at Live Nation's Ticketmaster subsidiary. 20 minutes now after the hour on This Morning. Here's Nicole Murray.
3: And now, the three big things you need to know. Number one.
4: President Trump says the ceasefire in the Middle East is still in effect, even though U.S. and Iranian forces exchanged gunfire in the Gulf.
5: Yeah, it is. They trifled with us today. We blew them away. They trifled. I call that a trifle. I'll let you know when there's no ceasefire. You won't have to know. If there's no ceasefire, you're not going to have to know. You're just going to have to look at one big glow coming out of Iran.
4: Trump said three U.S. Navy destroyers were attacked as they traveled through the Strait of Hormuz. No damage was reported.
3: Number two.
4: A federal trade court has ruled that President Trump's latest global 10% tariffs are invalid. Meanwhile, the president said the European Union has until July 4th to make a trade deal before he raises tariffs on EU goods to, quote, much higher levels.
3: Number three.
4: Global health authorities are working to contain an outbreak of the Hanta virus from a cruise ship by tracing roughly 30 departed passengers from at least a dozen countries. Dr. Maria Van Kerkhove with the World Health Organization attempting to ease public concern.
6: I want to be unequivocal here. This is not SARS-CoV-2. This is not the start of a COVID pandemic. This is an outbreak that we see on a ship. There's a confined area. We have 5 confirmed cases so far.
4: WHO officials say the incubation period for the Hanta virus can last up to 6 weeks. The post office could begin mailing handguns if a proposed rule from the Trump administration receives approval. And in sports, the NCAA has announced that it will expand both men's and women's March Madness tournaments by 8 teams each. Another new trend, and with this one, you lost me. People are creating AI-powered digital versions of their ex-partners to cope with breakups.
1: So you break up with someone.
4: Right.
1: And then you create a digital version of them. For what?
4: Like conversations
7: you
4: may,
7: well,
1: like that,
4: like conversations that you may have had, so that the AI chatbot will sound like your ex-partner.
1: Oh, come on!
4: I'm a little confused though. Isn't the whole point of breaking up with someone to get away with someone, like get away from someone who acts like they do?
1: Yeah,
4: kind of seems.
1: She's with someone else now. You don't need to talk to her anymore, right? Or he has moved on. There's no need for further conversations with the.
4: This is
1: digital
4: weird.
1: Version of your ex.
4: This is weird.
1: Oh, man. Thank you, Nicole. 22 minutes now after the hour on This Morning, America's First News. 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
8: Your Big Country Live Doppler forecast. Mostly sunny today, highs approaching 71. This evening, mostly clear, lows of 43. Tomorrow, mostly sunny, 68. Tomorrow night, partly cloudy, lows of 37. And Sunday, areas of frost, then mostly sunny, highs of 65. For more on your weather, log online to BigCountry1077.com.
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10: Thanks for spending time with us. Welcome into Friday, May 8th. Gordon Deal with Nicole Murray. Some of our top stories and headlines. Trump says a ceasefire remains, even as the U.S. and Iran exchange fire in the Strait of Hormuz. A cyber attack on popular education software created

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2: I'm Deborah Rodriguez. The U.S. and Iran exchange fire again in the Persian Gulf.
3: They better sign their agreement fast.
2: President Trump, after the Pentagon says a trio of American destroyers was targeted in the Strait of Hormuz before U.S. forces returned fire. The BBC's Yolande Nell is monitoring from Jerusalem.
4: The U.S. military said it intercepted Iranian attacks on three Navy ships. These were unprovoked Iranian attacks. And it said that in response, it targeted Iranian military facilities. None of its ships were hit. The Iranian version of events is that U.S. forces targeted an Iranian oil tanker in its coastal waters and a second vessel.
2: United Arab Emirates says it fended off Iranian attacks overnight. The average for a gallon of regular gas in the U.S. today, down a penny from yesterday to an average $4.55 a gallon. We'll see if soaring prices are having an effect on the jobs market when the government releases its April report next hour. CBS News business analyst Jill Schlesinger.
5: So far, the war in the Middle East and rising gas prices have not had any significant impact on the labor market. If high gas prices persist, there could be some changes in the labor market, but that remains to be seen.
2: Almost 100 people, including 17 Americans, are still on that luxury cruise liner that suffered a deadly hantavirus outbreak. They're expected to drop anchor off the Canary Islands Sunday. Dozens of others got off on an island in the South Atlantic. Dr. William Schaffner, Vanderbilt University, on fears of a mass spread.
6: The risk really is extraordinarily low. I think this is a well-confined episode that is focused on people who were on this cruise ship.
2: The learning platform Canvas is mostly back up and running after a cyber attack.
7: Thousands of universities and K-12 schools use Canvas to manage assignments, grades, and lecture videos. The hacking group Shiny Hunters claimed responsibility for the attack on Canvas's parent company, Instructure, which knocked Canvas offline for hours, disrupting final exams at many schools. Sacramento State senior Michael Lee Chang is supposed to graduate in a couple of weeks.
8: I'm already anxious enough, and now I'm unable to do my assignments, and no one really knows what's going on.
7: Instructure says Canvas is available for most users again. Michael Wallace, CBS News.
2: Possible change at the post office. CBS's Jim Krasula.
9: The United States Postal Service is considering a rule change that would allow anyone to send handguns through the mail for the first time in nearly 100 years. A 1927 law prohibits the shipment of handguns through the Postal Service unless they are from licensed retailers.
2: This is CBS News.
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13: Good Friday morning. I'm George Bauer at the KICD News Desk. Here's what's happening in Northwest Iowa now. Spencer Police told us yesterday that a Ruthven man was taken into custody after a homeowner caught him in the act of a daylight burglary. Authorities called to a residence in the 1100 block of Grand Avenue about 6:20 in the morning, where the victim reported finding a man inside his home before the suspect fled on foot with stolen property. Police found the suspect, 64-year-old Larry Rowling, inside of the Hy-Vee. During the arrest, they recovered the missing items and discovered methamphetamine. Rowling charged with second-degree burglary and possession of a controlled substance. Pocahontas County Sheriff's Department yesterday released information about three drug arrests. A search warrant issued at 206 Beneke Street back on April 28th. Sheriff Steve Nelson says drugs and drug paraphernalia were found inside as a result. 32-year-old Brooke Inthesane Robinson has been charged with third offense, possession of marijuana. third offense, possession of a controlled substance and possession of drug paraphernalia. 25-year-old Mak Niaw charged with second offense, possession of marijuana and possession of drug paraphernalia. And 22-year-old Tyra Kunsenthone charged with first offense, possession of marijuana and possession of drug paraphernalia. The Iowa State Patrol assisted. Tony Gonzalez yesterday got more reaction to the recently completed state legislative session.
14: State Senator Lynn Evans is reflecting on the 2026 Iowa legislative session, which wrapped up earlier this month. This year's session ran for 112 days, extending beyond the 100 days originally planned. Evans says the extra time helped lawmakers reach agreements on major issues.
15: I thought it was a good, productive session. I'm a little disappointed that it took us so long to close things out at the end. But I think we got to a good place on some good legislation for Iowans.
14: Evans says one of the session's biggest accomplishments was property tax relief, with the approval of Senate File 2472.
15: Senate File 2472 came to some agreements between the House and the Senate and the governor's office. If the numbers work out as what I had before me here, over the next 6 years, it'll be $4 billion in property tax relief for Iowans. That's pretty significant.
14: He also pointed to reforms to the governor's emergency powers, an issue that gained attention during the COVID-19 pandemic.
15: Honestly, I think Governor Reynolds did probably as good a job as you could expect given the situation, but it did show that maybe our emergency powers for the governor's office needed some reformation. We were able to do that. I don't think there's any room for closing down churches or businesses or telling people what they can do in their own private homes. The reform of those powers addressed those issues, and I'm pretty pleased we finally got something across the line. I've been a part of signing off on some of those bills over the last few years, so it was something that I thought was important for Iowans.
14: Additional legislation that Evans highlighted included making child care assistance for child care workers permanent, as well as ongoing discussions surrounding red flag gun laws, parental rights, and eminent domain. Evans also says he was especially proud to support legislation making severe animal abuse a felony on the first offense, a change that now brings Iowa in line with the rest of the country.
13: On our farm news earlier this week, ISU Extension agronomist Jeffrey Sorensen says they got the results this week of the annual soil moisture test.
16: We had some significant snowfall early, and that ground wasn't frozen, so a lot of that moisture was able to be soaked up by that top one inch or so of that soil profile. And what we're seeing is anywhere from 6 to 10 inches of available moisture in that top 5 foot of the profile. And what we consider a full profile would be 10 to 11 inches of plant available moisture.
13: In descending order, Calumet had 10.52 inches of top soil moisture available this spring, up from 8.84 inches in the fall. Rossi at 10.5, up from 8.6. Sibley at 10.31, up from 9.31. Rolfe at 9.8 inches, up substantially from the 4.98 inches available during the fall test. Spirit Lake at 8.84, up from 7.48. Sanborn at 8.04 inches, down from 8.51 inches in the fall. Estherville, 7.78, up from 5.88. Newell was on the short end there at only 4.25 inches. They had 3.62 inches of available topsoil moisture when ISU tested things in the fall. And the Clay County Board of Supervisors this week got updated from the Conservation Department.
17: Clay County Conservation Director Will Horsley presented an update to the Board of Supervisors on May 5th at their regular board meeting, informing them on the hiring process for a new naturalist.
18: That's correct. We started this campaign March 18th, so we've advertised for 48 days. Of those 48 days, we advertised this through six different sources and databases and receiving nine quality applicants into this position. So we're blessed to see a strong series of individuals apply for that position. We have conducted four interviews. issues at this time, and all four of those candidates would do a nice job, but we're really looking at a couple of those candidates to make this final decision. But we're excited about the new direction of the Clay County Conservation Board, and of course the opening of the Oneota Environmental Learning Center here in June, and we're looking forward to having a public event upcoming in June to have the public come out and see the new learning center, as well as meet the new naturalist.
17: An interim naturalist has been assisting the county since March.
18: Mr. Kurt Bauermeister, a longtime educator here in Clay County, a strong emphasis on biology and ecology and things of that nature, but we were able to recruit Kurt to come and help us out. He's done a phenomenal job here in the last 6 weeks, and it's just a blessing to have on the staff currently.
17: Bree Blom was a former naturalist for Clay County and left the board in March of this year. Ann Horsley says camping season is open.
18: Campgrounds are open. Yep, we opened them last week. Come on out to Schaumburg Park and enjoy the campground. A lot of fishing taking place out there as well. And by all means, if you're looking for outdoor recreational activities, Schaumburg Park, as well as the other parks in Clay County, are definitely the place to be.
17: Horsley encourages the public to check out the website to reserve your camping spot or even reserve a cabin.
18: MyCountyParks.com is our website that we do a lot of that advertising through, as well as ClayCountyParks.com.
19: Very easy, too.
18: And without a doubt, any questions or concerns, feel free to contact our office.
17: Horsley says Oneota Environmental Learning Center in Oneota Park will have a public reception after a new naturalist is hired.
13: Spencer Rotary Club will be accepting donated books for their annual sale today. Volunteers will be in the North Alley of SMU from 1 until 4. No moldy books, textbooks, encyclopedias, or magazines. They tell us that pre-sorting the books into categories would be helpful. They plan to hold the collection events on the second Friday of each month, now through October. And that's the latest from the news desk. All of our news can be accessed online anytime at NorthwestIowaNow.com.
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2: Good morning, 36 degrees currently here in Spencer. Let's take a look at our weather here for the upcoming weekend. Here on a Friday, we should have a beauty day today. Sunny skies, warmer temperatures are on the way. We'll look at mid-70s for the high today, and southwesterly winds at around 5 to 10 mile an hour. They'll pick up a little bit this afternoon, 15 to 20, gusting up to 30. Clear skies tonight and low in the mid-40s. Saturday, sunny. Upper 60s for the high tomorrow. Northwesterly winds 10 to 15, gusting to 25. Partly cloudy Saturday night and a low in the mid-30s. Maybe again some areas of frost on Sunday morning. I guess I wasn't looking forward to that. Sunny with a high in the mid-60s on Sunday. Clear skies Sunday night. Some areas of frost after midnight and lows in the mid-30s. And then we'll be back into the low 70s for the daytime high on Monday with sunny skies. Not as cool for the overnight low Monday night. We'll dip down to around 50, and we have a 50% chance of some rain in the forecast on Monday night. Sunny and windy, mid-70s on Tuesday. Clear skies Tuesday night, a low in the lower 40s. Mild to warm temperatures throughout next week. Yesterday, 65 the high. Record high for this date was 98 in 1934, and the record low 25 in 1980. Soil, 4-inch soil temp at 40 degrees. Right now here in Spencer, temperature reading this morning, we're at 36. Good morning.

0: Playing our song, Taylor Swift, Big Country 107.7. Cody Johnson with The Fall before that. Cody's at the Denny Sanford tonight. He's up in Sioux Falls tonight. Cody Johnson at Casey Center in Des Moines coming up tomorrow night. Good morning, everybody. Happy Friday, 8th day of May. Coca-Cola was first sold on this date. Does it tell me when, what date it was? Back in 1886, so it's Have a Coke Day today. And of course, this weekend is Mother's Day. Don't forget Mom. We have a Mother's Dictionary to share with you this morning. Mother's explanations of words. Definitions, I guess, is the word I'm trying to come up with. Amnesia, condition that enables a woman who has gone through labor to make love again. How about feedback? The inevitable result when your baby doesn't appreciate strained carrots. Full name, what you call your child when you're mad at them. Grandparents, the people who think your children are wonderful, even though they're sure you're not raising them right. Hearsay, that's what toddlers do when anyone mutters a dirty word. Independent, how we want our children to be as long as they do everything we say. Ow, first word spoken by children with older siblings. Puddle, that's a small body of water that draws other small bodies wearing dry shoes into it. Show off, a child who's more talented than yours. Sterilize, that's what you do to your first baby's pacifier by boiling it and to your last baby's pacifier by blowing on it. Top bunk, where you should never put a child wearing Superman pajamas. 2-minute warning, that's when the baby's face turns red and begins to make those familiar grunting noise. And who done it? None of the kids that live in your house.
1: Mother's Day coming on Sunday, sharing a poem that I wrote about moms on the farm some 35 years ago. I'm Mark Oppel, today's Bottom Line Report. Her name isn't printed on the mailbox, but she's first to see the good news and the bad. She smiles at a letter she got from her sister and remembers the good times they had. She walks to the house with the mail under her arm, stopped by the clothesline where the sun feels warm. Another load ready to fold, the line is sagging from the weight of the load. She walks by the flowers that need to be weeded, and she sees a bare spot that needs to be seeded. Here comes the school bus, home with the kids. They show off their papers and the good work they did. She has a message from Dad about the chores they should do, and she's the one who must organize this crew. Later, supper's done, she watches TV and fixes some pants with a hole in the knee. Finally, a quiet moment at last, she thanks the Lord for the day that's just passed. Doesn't take long to fall off to sleep. Oh no, what's that noise? It's the hogs. And the sheep. This is the Bottom Line Report. Image Wellness joining the Bottom Line Report and wishing all mothers, grandmothers, godmothers, Happy Mother's Day. I'm Mark Oppold, wishing you a profitable day and a profitable week ahead.
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Justin Moore, this is My Dirt, Big Country 107.7, coming up on 6:30 on your Friday morning. And currently, here in Spencer, temperature readings 36 degrees. I thought we were done with the option of some frost as temperatures are warming up here for the upcoming weekend, but they're throwing a chance of it in our forecast. Sunny and warmer today, mid-70s for the high. Clear skies tonight with a low in the mid-40s. But over the weekend, sunny upper 60s Saturday, clearing those Saturday nights. So that might let our temperatures drop a little lower than we want. Lows will be in the mid-30s. And then Sunday morning, some areas of frost, a possibility in the low-lying areas, back into the mid-60s for the daytime high. Could have another chilly night Sunday night, so the possibility of some frost Monday morning exists as well, before I think we start a much better warm-up. Here in Spencer this hour, 36 degrees, and that's what we've dipped down to so far for the overnight low as well. Couple of sports stories from yesterday. We had soccer action on the radio last night. Spencer Tigers and Sioux City East faced each other. In the girls' action, Spencer over Sioux City 3-1. So the Tiger girls are now 10-0-1 for this season. Boys soccer, Spencer also big winners as well, as they defeated Sioux City East 3-0. Let's look at golf action from yesterday. First of all, for the girls, as we take a look at girls' golf scores from yesterday at Estherville, it was Estherville Lincoln Central defeating Spirit Lake 217-256. At Newell, Newell Fonda comes in at numero uno, defeating East Sac County Man.

0: Hudson, Northwest Webster, and Sioux Central. At Sibley, Harris Lake Park over Sibley, Ocheyedan, 161 to 204. The Siouxland Conference meet in Orange City saw MOC Floyd Valleys take first place, followed by Okoboji, Boyden Hall, Rock Valley, Unity Christian, Central Lyon, West Lyon, Sioux Center, Sheldon, rounding out that list. At Gretchen, Pocahontas area defeating Emmitsburg, West Bend, Mallard, and GTRA. At Manson, Newell Fonda over Sioux Central, East Sac, and Manson. And then, let's see, Sibley saw the Harris Lake Park girls defeat Sibley Ocheyedan. Boys golf action, Emmitsburg defeating GTRA, West Bend, Mallard, and Pocahontas area. Then we go to track action. It was the Lakes Conference meet yesterday as well. The girls, it was Spirit Lake taking top honors with a 172, followed by Spencer's 114, and then it was Cherokee, Storm Lake, and ELC. And the boys standing, Spirit Lake first place with a 140, followed by Storm Lake with a 96. Then it was Spencer, Cherokee, and ELC. Major League Baseball, Twins lost to the Washington Nationals again yesterday, 7-5. They kick off a series with Cleveland tonight. Do the pregame at 5:30. First pitch is at 6:10. And you can hear that game on our sister station, News Radio 1240 KICD and 102.5 on your FM dial. 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

0: 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I'm checking weather in detail coming up next.
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0: Front is set to move through Saturday morning at this point in time. And then we'll have a little bit cooler temperatures for our Saturday. We'll be in the mid-60s for Saturday, and we have the opportunity of some colder temperatures in the overnight hours as well, so maybe some patchy frost on Sunday morning. Then Sunday on Mother's Day, we're going to be in the 60s again with some partly cloudy skies. Winds will be fairly calm, but we start a little bit more of a warm up as we get into next week. We do see 70s in the forecast for Monday, and then an isolated thunderstorm possible on Monday night. And then Tuesday, maybe even a little bit warmer with a high around 80 degrees. Sunny skies are still expected Wednesday. Winds will be fairly calm as well. So I think I'm going to try to see what I can do here and be back with a forecast and current conditions. Oh, I've got them right now, as a matter of fact. We'll see sunny skies today, warmer temps, mid-70s for the high, and southwesterly winds 15 to 20, gusting up to 30. Clear skies tonight and a low in the mid-40s. Saturday, sunny, upper 60s for the high, and northwesterly winds gusting up to 25. Partly cloudy Saturday night and a low in the mid-30s. Northerly winds 10 to 15. Areas of frost in the morning on Sunday. It'll be sunny, mid-60s for the high. high. Clear skies Sunday night. Areas of frost after midnight. Low in the mid-30s. Monday, some frost possible in the morning again, but then we'll warm back into the lower 70s and then won't have as cool overnight lows for the next several nights. Cloudy Monday night, not as cool, with a low around 50 and a 50% chance of rain in the forecast. Sunny and windy on Tuesday with highs in the mid-70s. Tuesday night, clear and breezy with a low in the 40s. And Wednesday, sunny with a high in the mid-70s. Yesterday made it to 65 degrees. Record high for this date was 98 in 1934, and the record low was 25 in 1980. 4-inch soil temp is at 40 degrees, and right now here in Spencer, we do have a temperature reading this morning of 36. I think I can get George in here with farm news coming your way next. Stay tuned.
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11: Good morning, George Bauer, KICD Ag Business Desk. Here's what's happening in farm news now. No change yesterday in the USDA drought monitor for Iowa. The driest portion of the state does remain right here in the KICD broadcast area and to the west. We do have the first ratings on the nation's pasture land this morning.
12: Spring drought across three-fifths of the nation raised interest in USDA's initial pasture and rangeland condition report for the year. And meteorologist Brad Rippey says for the period ending May 3rd,
13: it should not be too much of a surprise to see that our national number for pasture and rangeland rated in very poor to poor condition stands at 41% on May 3rd. Meanwhile, just 30% of the country reporting good to excellent pasture and rangeland condition ratings.
12: The Great Plains and Southeast, both drought-plagued, include several states reporting over 50% very poor to poor pasture and rangeland conditions.
13: There is, however, a glimmer of good news in this initial report, and that is that we're looking pretty good in parts of the Midwest.
12: With pasture and condition ratings above 70% good to excellent in states such as Iowa, Missouri, and Ohio. Rod Bain reporting for the U.S. Department of Agriculture in Washington, D.C.
11: The president of Brazil is in Washington, D.C. Earlier this week, you will recall that Acting Attorney General Todd Blanche confirmed the Trump administration is investigating potential anti-competitive practices in the meatpacking sector and pointing out that two of the four major packers in the United States are owned by Brazilian interests. USDA trade data this week indicating that U.S. beef imports to the United States has reached $795 million in the first quarter, up 21% from last year. Donald Trump increased the quota in an effort to get beef prices down in the United States. Brazil's Association of Meat Exporting asking for even more access to the U.S. market. Both presidents said afterwards it was a productive meeting. Independent reporting indicates there was some tension over U.S. policy toward Cuba and Brazilian objections to renewal of the U.S.-Mexico trade agreement. President Trump also reportedly not backing down on criticizing the current Brazilian president for persecuting and prosecuting the former president of Brazil. 1 week ago, it was coming out that five boars in central Iowa were confirmed to have the pseudo-rabies virus. They came from an outdoor stocking farm in Texas. Iowa Ag Secretary Mike Nag saying there is no reason to believe that the disease has spread, not even within that Iowa herd. Iowa's chief veterinarian Jeff Kaizen said pseudo-rabies is poorly named. It is not the rabies virus at all, but related to herpes.
14: You want to make a comparison or similar in people, chicken pox and shingles. So it's a herpes virus. And the important piece here is that when you initially go through the infection with the virus, you usually clear the virus. But with the herpes virus, you never totally clear it because the virus then can hang out and hide in the body. And at some point later on, when you're stressed, that virus can come out.
11: Once rampant, cases of pseudorabies in domesticated swine are very rare nowadays.
14: But it actually started as a program disease back in the 60s and 70s. The signs in pigs can be reproductive issues, pneumonia, but it was enough of a disease. The producers collectively wanted to start a voluntary eradication program. So it started out as a voluntary program, and then as certain things happened, triggered regulatory response, and then it became a regulatory disease, but required testing, vaccination, and the United States then, as I mentioned, in 2004, actually eradicated it in the commercial pigs.
11: The Iowa case last week was caught through routine testing. Vice President J.D. Vance got all of the publicity when he visited Iowa earlier this week, but USDA head Brooke Rollins was also at that campaign rally for an Iowa congressman.
15: Thanks to our corn farmers and our ethanol producers, we are making gas more affordable. Here in Iowa, E85 averages $3.19 at the pump, while non-ethanol options average $4.54 per gallon. That is $1.35 cheaper based on what you all do in this state. God bless you for that.
11: As far as we know, that standalone bill that would allow E15 usage year-round is still scheduled to be voted on in the House of Representatives next Wednesday. That's the latest from the Ag Business Desk. Markets throughout the day and more farm news coming up during the noon hour.
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0: 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Created the so-called Nashville sound, innovator of the late 1950s. He scored 147 songs on the Billboard country music charts, second only to George Jones, and has sold more than 85 million records. He co-wrote with Cindy Walker, the country and pop standard You Don't Know Me, which became a hit for Ray Charles as well in 1962. Let's try this again, Rhonda. 2011, why not? Shania Twain. It premiered on the own Oprah Winfrey Network. The American reality television series starred Shania Twain, shedding light on her journey, who by the age of 22, she survived a childhood of poverty, the loss of both her parents in an accident, as well as her personal tragedies and how she's dealing with them. We have more news coming up at 7 o'clock here on Big Country 107.7. I'll take a look at weather, and Steven's got to check on sports. Stay tuned. This is KICD-FM, Spencer.
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22: I'm Deborah Rodriguez. A new challenge to the U.S.-Iran ceasefire, and the president doesn't sound worried. Correspondent Nancy Cordes is at the White House.
23: President Trump says the ceasefire between the U.S. and Iran is still intact this morning, despite the live fire that the two countries traded yesterday in the Strait. The president, in an interview, called it a love tap.
22: The United Arab Emirates says three people were injured in an Iranian missile drone attack on the UAE overnight. Gas prices are down about a penny today to an average $4.55 a gallon. That's still about 40 cents higher than a month ago and about $1.40 more than this time last year. CBS News business analyst Jill Schlesinger isn't optimistic about quick relief.
24: I would not expect sub-$3 gas anytime soon. That is highly unlikely. The economists out there are saying, drivers, you better be prepared. This is going to be hurting through the summer, maybe through the end of the year.
22: The April jobs report that comes out in about a half an hour is expected to show only small gains. President Trump hopeful the hantavirus outbreak that killed three passengers on a luxury cruise ship has been contained, and Americans returning home will be safe.
25: A lot of great people are studying it. It should be fine. We hope.
22: CBS's Tom Hansen.
26: State authorities say one passenger is now home in Arizona, another in Virginia, two in Georgia, two in Texas, and an unknown number are back in California. Health officials say none of them are showing any symptoms of hantavirus.
22: They all returned after disembarking before the MV Hondius headed to West Africa, then on to Spain, where it's expected to drop anchor this weekend. About 150 passengers, including 17 Americans, are still on that ship, quarantined in their cabins. A new tactic to get deadbeat parents to pay up, revoking their passports.
27: The State Department hasn't said when the new policy will start or how many people could have their passports revoked, but it does say it is tracking 4.3 million people with outstanding child support debt. A 1996 law gives the State Department the power to revoke the passports of people who have not paid child support, but that law has not been strictly enforced. The State Department has been rejecting the passport applications of people who are behind on child support payments. Michael Wallace, CBS News.
22: New study in JAMA Oncology finds more than half of patients with advanced lung cancer don't get treatment. A third never see oncologists. Researchers blame lack of screening and a sense of hopelessness. The American Cancer Society's Dr. William Dayhut.
28: We've seen a five-time improvement in overall survival for metastatic lung cancer patients, but still only at 10%. So while there's been great improvement there, there's still a long way to go.
22: Dow futures up 140. This is CBS News.
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11: Good Friday morning. I'm George Bauer at the KICD News Desk. Here's what's happening in Northwest Iowa now. Spencer Police told us yesterday that a Ruthven man was taken into custody after a homeowner caught him in the act of a daylight burglary. Authorities called to a residence in the 1100 block of Grand Avenue about 6:20 in the morning, where the victim reported finding a man inside his home before the suspect fled on foot with stolen property. Police found the suspect, 64-year-old Larry Rowling, inside of the Hy-Vee. During the arrest, they recovered the missing items and discovered methamphetamine. Rowling charged with second-degree burglary and possession of a controlled substance. Pocahontas County Sheriff's Department yesterday released information about three drug arrests. A search warrant issued at 206 Beneke Street back on April 28th. Sheriff Steve Nelson says drugs and drug paraphernalia were found inside as a result. 32-year-old Brooke Inthesane Robinson has been charged with third offense, possession of marijuana, third offense, possession of a controlled substance, and possession of drug paraphernalia. 25-year-old Mark Niaw charged with second offense, possession of marijuana, and possession of drug paraphernalia. And 22-year-old Tyra Kunzenthone charged with first offense, possession of marijuana, and possession of drug paraphernalia. The Iowa State Patrol assisted. Tony Gonzalez yesterday got more reaction to the recently completed state legislative session.
1: State Senator Lynn Evans is reflecting on the 2026 Iowa legislative session, which wrapped up earlier this month. This year's session ran for 112 days, extending beyond the 100 days originally planned. Evans says the extra time helped lawmakers reach agreements on major issues.
2: I thought it was a good, productive session. I'm a little disappointed that it took us so long to close things out at the end, but I think we got to a good place on some good legislation for Iowans.
1: Evans says one of the session's biggest accomplishments was property tax relief, with the approval of Senate File 2472.
2: Senate File 2472 came to some agreements between the House and the Senate and the governor's office. If the numbers work out as what I had before me here, over the next 6 years, it'll be $4 billion in property tax relief for Iowans. That's pretty significant.
1: He also pointed to reforms to the governor's emergency powers, an issue that gained attention during the COVID-19 pandemic.
2: Honestly, I think Governor Reynolds did probably as good a job as you could expect given the situation, but it did show that maybe our emergency powers for the governor's office needed some reformation. We were able to do that. I don't think there's any room for closing down churches or businesses or telling people what they can do in their own private homes. The reform of those powers addressed those issues, and I'm pretty pleased we finally got something across the line. I've been a part of signing off on some of those bills over the last few years, so it was something that I thought was important for Iowans.
1: Additional legislation that Evans highlighted included making child care assistance for child care workers permanent, as well as ongoing discussions surrounding red flag gun laws, parental rights, and eminent domain. Evans also says he was especially proud to support legislation making severe animal abuse a felony on the first offense, a change that now brings Iowa in line with the rest of the country.
11: On our farm news earlier this week, ISU Extension agronomist Jeffrey Sorensen says they got the results this week of the annual soil moisture test.
3: We had some significant snowfall early, and that ground wasn't frozen, so a lot of that moisture was able to be soaked up by that top one inch or so of that soil profile. And what we're seeing is anywhere from 6 to 10 inches of available moisture in that top 5 foot of the profile. And what we consider a full profile would be 10 to 11 inches of plant available moisture.
11: In descending order, Calumet had 10.52 inches of top soil moisture available this spring, up from 8.84 inches in the fall. Rossi at 10.5, up from 8.6. Sibley at 10.31, up from 9.31. Rolfe at 9.8 inches, up substantially from the 4.98 inches available during the fall test. Spirit Lake at 8.84, up from 7.48. Sanborn at 8.04 inches, down from 8.51 inches in the fall. Estherville, 7.78, up from 5.88. Newell was on the short end there at only 4.25 inches. They had 3.62 inches of available topsoil moisture when ISU tested things in the fall. And the Clay County Board of Supervisors this week got updated from the Conservation Department.
4: Clay County Conservation Director Will Horsley presented an update to the Board of Supervisors on May 5th at their regular board meeting, informing them on the hiring process for a new naturalist.
5: That's correct. We started this campaign March 18th, so we've advertised for 48 days. Of those 48 days, we advertised this through six different sources and databases and receiving nine quality applicants into this position. So we're blessed to see a strong series of individuals apply for that position. We have conducted four interviews at this time, and all four of those candidates would do a nice job, but we're really looking at a couple of those candidates to make this final decision. But we're excited about the new direction of the Clay County Conservation Board, and of course the opening of the Oneota Environmental Learning Center here in June, and we're looking forward to having a public event upcoming in June to have the public come out and see the new learning center, as well as meet the new naturalist.
4: An interim naturalist has been assisting the county since March.
5: Mr. Kurt Bauermeister, a longtime educator here in Clay County, a strong emphasis on biology and ecology and things of that nature, but we were able to recruit Kurt to come and help us out. He's done a phenomenal job here in the last 6 weeks, and it's just a blessing to have on the staff currently.
4: Bree Blom was a former naturalist for Clay County and left the board in March of this year. And Horsley says camping season is open.
5: Campgrounds are open. Yep, we opened them last week. Come on out to Schaumburg Park and enjoy the campground. A lot of fishing taking place out there as well. And by all means, if you're looking for outdoor recreational activities, Schaumburg Park, as well as the other parks in Clay County, are definitely the place to be.
4: Horsley encourages the public to check out the website to reserve your camping spot or even reserve a cabin.
5: MyCountyParks.com is our website that we do a lot of that advertising through, as well as ClayCountyParks.com.
6: Very easy, too.
5: And without a doubt, any questions or concerns, feel free to contact our office.
4: Horsley says Oneota Environmental Learning Center in Oneota Park will have a public reception after a new naturalist is hired.
11: Spencer Rotary Club will be accepting donated books for their annual sale today. Volunteers will be in the North Alley of SMU from 1 until 4. No moldy books, textbooks, encyclopedias, or magazines. They tell us that pre-sorting the books into categories would be helpful. They plan to hold the collection events on the second Friday of each month, now through October. And that's the latest from the news desk. All of our news can be accessed online anytime at northwestiowanow.com.
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0: Turning to the area funeral announcements for today, services for 76-year-old Douglas Doug Eugene Oldenkamp of Spencer. Services are today at 1 at the Warner Chapel in Spencer. Visitation 1 hour prior to the funeral service at the funeral home. Burial at St. John Lutheran Cemetery at a later date. Warner Funeralman Spencer in charge of arrangements for 76-year-old Doug Oldenkamp of Spencer. Graveside services for 76-year-old Tom Frank DeMuth of Milford will be held today at 2:30 at the Calvary Cemetery in Milford. That'll be followed by a visitation from 3:30 till 5:30 at the Turner Genis Funeral Home in Milford, and then a memorial service at 5:30 at the funeral home as well. Turner Genis Funeral Home in Milford handling arrangements for 76-year-old Tom Frank DeMuth of Milford. A memorial service for 80-year-old John Roberts of Spencer will be Saturday morning at 10:30 at the United Methodist Church in Royal. Visitation with the family is today from 5 till 7 p.m. at the Warner Funeral Home in Spencer. Burial at Willow Creek Cemetery at Royal. 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Following the services, lunch served at the Royal Community Center. Warner Funeral Home in Spencer handling arrangements for 80-year-old John Roberts of Spencer. services for 84-year-old Robert Bob John Hyman of Ayrshire. They'll be Saturday morning at 10:30 at the Holy Family Catholic Church in Emmitsburg. Burial at Calvary Cemetery at Ayrshire. Visitation is today from 3 until 6 p.m. at the Martin Matthijs Funeral Home in Emmitsburg. Martin Matthijs Funeral Home handling arrangements for 84-year-old Robert Bob John Hyman of Ayrshire. Funeral services for 94-year-old Stella Winter of Milford are Saturday at 11 at Little Sioux Lutheran Church, rural Milford. Turner Jenis Funeral Home in Milford handling arrangements for 94-year-old Stella Winter of Milford. Services for 71-year-old Becky Smoot of Royal. They'll be Saturday afternoon at 2 at Bethlehem Lutheran Church in Royal. Visitation 1 hour prior to the memorial service at the church. Warner Funeralman Spencer handling arrangements for 71-year-old Becky Smoot of Royal. Services for 86-year-old Mabel Smith of Milford. They'll be Saturday at 3. The celebration of life will be at Turner Jenis Funeral Home in Milford. Visitation is also Saturday from 1 till 3 at the Funeral Home in Milford. Turner Jenis Funeral Home in Milford handling arrangements for 86-year-old Mabel Smith of Milford. And a memorial service for 82-year-old Leola Malone of Spirit Lake will be Monday morning at 10:30 at the First Presbyterian Church in Spirit Lake. Visitation 1 hour prior to the service Monday at the church. Robinson Funeral of Spirit Lake in charge of arrangements for 82-year-old Leola Malone of Spirit Lake. 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
0: 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I'll take a peek at our weather coming up next.
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0: 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Well, there were a couple of sprinkles in the very northwest part of the state and over in Sioux County as well, but that's all they were sprinkles. Clouds are expected to decrease throughout the day, and we'll warm up nicely with highs in the 70s today and not much wind for a while. And then isolated showers are possible early in the Friday night forecast, and then things will clear off. We'll see a low in the 40s. Weekend plans? Cold front moves through Saturday morning and bringing a little bit cooler temperatures and a slight breeze on Saturday as our temps will be back down into the 60s. Mother's Day looks beautiful, but again, still in the mid-60s with partly cloudy skies. Winds might be a little calmer, though, on Sunday than they will be on Saturday. That extended forecast has warmer temperatures starting on Monday. We'll be in the 70s, breezy conditions, and the best chance for a shower or thunderstorm coming our direction on Monday night. That linger a little bit into Tuesday mornings, but clouds will decrease and it'll be windy and warm on Tuesday with upper 70s expected for the daytime high on Tuesday. Still sunny skies on Wednesday and temperatures could even hit the 80s into next weekend. We'll be back with our forecast, current conditions right after this.
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1: High near 75. Westerly winds 5 to 10. They'll pick up 10 to 15 this afternoon. Could gust as high as 30 later in the day. Clear skies tonight, low 43. Sunny and 68 on Saturday with those westerly winds gusting as high as 25. Could see some areas of frost then on Sunday morning as we'll dip down into the lower 30s for the overnight low. Mid to low 30s for the overnight low Saturday night. So they're saying areas of frost possible before 7 Sunday morning, otherwise sunny in mid-60s for the high, and winds out of the northwest at around 10 to 15. Another cool night with some areas of frost Sunday night into Monday morning. We'll see a low in the low to mid-30s, and then sunny skies rebounding to 73 for a high on Monday. A 50% chance of showers Monday night, a low 49. Tuesday will be sunny, 76 and breezy, a low of 43. Still mid-70s for Wednesday, and maybe 80 by Thursday. Yesterday's high made it to 65, record high for this date, 98 in 1934, and the record low was 25 in 1980. Currently here in Spencer, we've got sunshiny skies. Temperature reading this morning already up to 45 degrees.
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4: 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We get a three count for the referee. 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
6: Spencer girls soccer team hosted East High of Sioux City on Thursday night at the Northwest Iowa Soccer Field for non-league play. It was a great matchup throughout the 80 minutes of play. Spencer struck first, but not until the 35th minute as Avery Metcalf lined up Ingrid Gustafson.
7: Metcalf trying to get into the penalty area, scoots a pass here. Gustafson takes a shot and scores from the top of the penalty area off the assist from Avery Metcalf. Ingrid Gustafson scores goal number 7 on the season, and the Tigers take a 1-0 lead, 5:40 to play in the first half.
6: The Tigers took that lead into the half, 1-0, and then in the 61st minute, 19:16 to go in the second half, Selma Scari of East High was able to tie it up at 1.
7: A kick across, and Alaska going to track it down with the header. Here's a follow-up, and it sneaks in. The goal that time by Selma Scari. 6th goal on the year for the senior, and we're all tied up at 1 with 20:44 to play in the match.
6: It didn't take long for Spencer to respond. A little less than 3 minutes later, Ingrid Gustafson came off the bench just as she did for her first goal, and then her first touch after coming off the bench ends up on a run out and gives the Tigers the lead 2-1 in the 75th minute.
7: It's East High, but now here's Avery McEntee, sends a pass up the middle of the field. This is Gustafson. She's got the keeper to beat. Gustafson lines up, sends a kick, and the Tigers take a 2-1 lead, 5:54 to go.
6: Maddie McWhorter would add an insurance goal a little over 2 minutes later to give Spencer a 3-1 lead as McWhorter hit her 4th goal of the season via a free kick from the right side of the penalty area. East High falls to 7-5-1 on the season. They are 4-1-0 and tied for 2nd in the Missouri River Conference. They'll be back to conference play when they travel down to Council Bluffs to face Jefferson on May 12th.

0: edging out West High of Sioux City 2-1. Sioux Center fell to North High of Sioux City 3-2. And Sergeant Bluff Luton beat Spirit Lake Park Okoboji 2-1. It was a big day for track and field meets across the KICD 9-county area with many conference meets going on. The Lakes Conference meet was ran in Storm Lake. Spirit Lake is the final Lakes Conference champion for the girls with 172 points. Spencer was second with 114. Cherokee took third, Storm Lake fourth, and Estherville Lincoln Central was fifth. In the boys, Spirit Lake made it a sweep of the Lakes Conference titles with 140 points. Storm Lake was second with 96, Spencer third with 90, and then it was Cherokee in fourth and Estherville Lincoln Central in fifth. The top of Iowa Conference West Division Championships ran in Armstrong. Garner Hayfield Ventura were the conference champions on the girls' side with 173 points. Forest City took second with 140, and Lake Mills was third with 89. North Union ended up seventh. In the boys, West Hancock was the conference champions with 160 points. Forest City was second with 138, and Lake Mills took third with 94. North Union was fifth. South O'Brien hosted the Wolverine Relays on Thursday. Sioux Central would win the girls' meet with 144 points. Altar Relay was second with 131, and South O'Brien took third with 83. Hartley Melvin Sanborn was fifth, and West Bend Mallard took seventh. Sioux Central also took the boys' team championship with 164 points. South O'Brien was second with 148, and Alta Aurelia was third with 95.5. Hartley Melvin Sanborn took fourth, and West Bend Mallard was sixth. That's a look at sports on KICD for Northwest Iowa Now. I'm Stephen Cutler.
1: Thanks a lot, Stephen. Sounds like you had a fun match to watch last night for girls' soccer action.
2: Yeah, it was a great one. That was an East High team. The more I looked into them, the more that match looked like it was going to be a close one. And it, the best one we've seen up here in Spencer for the girls' side all year. And East High is a strong team. They might surprise some folks in the postseason. They'll have their work cut out for them because they're probably going to have to go to Central Iowa. But that's a team that can be dangerous. But it's a good win for Spencer. They score, I think, all three of their goals were within the last 5 minutes of a half. So they came through at the right times last night to stay unbeaten on the season.
1: Spring sports had some great weather for a change last night as well. So that was good. That was good. Our lament this morning, our rant this morning, they decided that they're coming out March Madness officially expanding with the men's and women's NCAA basketball tournaments, both increasing from 68 to 76 teams. So a decision almost no one outside of those who made it actually wanted.
2: Yeah.
1: What the heck?
2: It's dumb.
1: It is.
2: It's really dumb.
1: You're taking something that is such a huge event. I mean, more chatter in businesses and no work getting done that first week of the NCAA tournament than any other sporting event for quite some time. I'm like going, what? Why would you mess with it?
2: Well, in 60...
1: Money.
2: Yeah, well...
1: And I get it.
2: That's the answer to
1: any
2: perfectly ruined thing. 64 was perfect. It was. And then they added the first four. That was fine. Felt like a waste of space, but they added the first four, and I mean, still you could fill out your bracket without having to pay too much attention to what those games looked like. But now you're going to have eight of those, I think. And as far as the fan entertainment value, the entertainment is all tied up in filling out the brackets and just watching the games,
1: right?
2: Which start at 11:15, and you're kind of throwing a wrench into it. Obviously, we can still watch, but how many people are going to just decide not to fill out brackets now?
1: Yeah, because it's pain.
2: They're looking at it and it's just like, what is this? Why do I have to imagine who wins between Massachusetts and an Oklahoma team that won 17 games in the regular season? It's just like, so that's just, but, you know, money. So
1: So the first four, the 8-team play-in that began in 2011 will be replaced by a 24.

0: Our team opening round played on Tuesday and Wednesday after selection Sunday. Those 24 teams will comprise 12 at-large selections, 11 and 12 seeds, and 12 automatic qualifiers, 15 and 16 seeds, with the winners of those games advancing to the traditional 64-team bracket.
1: And probably the worst part about this is those extra spots are going to be given to bad power conference teams, not good non-power conference teams. Like, this doesn't mean more bids for the Missouri Valley. This doesn't mean another bid for the Summit League. This means we'll get to see Ole Miss in every single tournament. So this means whatever incredibly painfully average Big 12 team that was sitting in the bottom fourth of the standings this year is going to have a shot to make the NCAA tournament. That's what that means, not more opportunity for the other schools, right. Just the money makers.
0: Yeah, there you go. Here's our sports rant this morning. We have more sports in our noon hour. Stay tuned. 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

0: Saying a little prayer. Amen. Shaboozy Jelly Roll. Big Country 107.7. 47 degrees right now. Sunny skies today. Mid-70s. The high. Southwesterly winds 15 to 20. Gusting up to 30 this afternoon. Clear tonight. Low in the mid-40s. Mostly sunny Saturday. Upper 60s. Winds out of the northwest, gusting to 25, partly cloudy Saturday night, low to mid-30s, so maybe a little patchy frost Sunday morning. Sunny on Sunday, mid-60s for the high on Mother's Day. Here in Spencer, 47 degrees. We're going to check in with your boy Butter. Let's see what's going on in Nashville, Tennessee, right after this.
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0: It's your boy Butter.
2: It's Friday Fun Day with Butter and Rhonda. It's a new segment.
0: I like it.
2: Here we go. Friday Fun Day with Butter and Rhonda. I'm going to ask you a couple questions. These are country stories. They're in the news. But I want to get your take on it. And maybe, you know, we can beat each other's answers up a little
0: okay.
2: bit.
0: Okay. Sounds good.
2: Mount Rushmore of country music. Kane Brown gave his. Okay. George Strait, Chris Stapleton, Morgan Wallen, Keith Whitley. Mine would be George. I agree with George Strait. I don't know who wouldn't put George Strait on. Maybe you won't. Garth, Toby, and Dolly would be my Mount Rushmore. Does Rhonda, can she go to the bank this early on a Friday morning and tell us her Mount Rushmore of country artists?
0: All of my listeners know I love me some George Strait. So we're all in agreement that George needs to be there.
2: George is one. He's in.
0: I'm with you. Garth is on the list. I think we got to have me some Johnny Cash.
2: Okay. That's our first odd one out. Okay,
0: yep.
2: Johnny Cash.
0: And I need a female on there. And I don't know if that is Loretta Lynn.
2: Mm-hmm.
0: Reba or Dolly's right there as well. But I'm going to go Reba because she's the all-around entertainer.
2: I like that.
0: That's mine. That's my Mount Rushmore.
2: I like that. I like that a lot. Reba or Dolly, I think, probably would be most people's decision they'd have to make. There.
0: Yep. I won't diss Dolly. I think you have a good lineup as well.
2: Sexiest country songs in the news. They're talking about it. I've got one that I'm going to mention that, honestly, a lot of people probably, if we were all sitting at a bar and I said that I think this is one of the sexiest songs, somebody would throw some peanut shells at me. Like, you know what I mean? Like, this dude needs to quit drinking and go home because, but some of the ones that were listed was Tennessee Whiskey. I don't know. Breathe.
0: What?
2: I just want you to breathe.
0: The video was racy. You know, breathe.
2: Faith Hill. Yeah. I don't know. You look so good in love. Your man, George Strait. I want a lover with a slow hand. Little Conway Twitty.
0: Yep.
2: And Any Man of Mine. I don't know. So, you know, any man. Mine would be, this is going to probably shock you, some people. Body Like a Back Road. I kind of feel
0: Hunt?
2: Like his. It's kind of a sexy song. I don't know. And Shameless by Garth Brooks. I'm shameless. Those would be my two. Do you have anything to offer the sexiest song of all time list?
0: When I first started here at the Radidio station years ago, many stations would not play a Conway Twitty song called I'd Love to Lay You Down.
2: Oh, yeah.
0: There you go.
2: I like that one.
0: But I'm going
2: like
0: to go with, because I like humor, I'm going to go with the Bellamy Brothers. And if I said you had a beautiful body, would you hold it against me?
2: I just recently played a show with their sons, the two.
0: Oh,
2: they're
0: really?
2: A duo. Yeah, it's that's a good call. I like that. It's funny, though. Conway Twitty, as like, you know, his thing. He's got slow hand.
0: He got a bunch of racy stuff.
2: I like it. Conway had it going on. Last story here. Blake Shelton was missing in Vegas. He can't avoid, you know, it's kind of like with Riley Green. No matter what Riley does, he's linked to the person that he's with. You know, if you had a duet this morning that came out with Riley Green, they would be saying Riley and Rhonda are dating. You know what I'm saying?
0: He's dating his mother. Or grandmother, for God's sake.
2: Every time Gwen does something or Blake does something and one or the other's not there, everybody gets in a tizzy.
0: Yep.
2: You know, the internet goes nuts. But it was kind of like the No Doubt reunion, you know, long time since No Doubt Gwen's band was doing their residency in Vegas. And Blake wasn't there. And so obviously everybody was. I was looking here. I had where, she was at the Sphere. So her residency launched at the Sphere, no doubt. Blake's nowhere to be found. Internet goes crazy. And Blake, you know, and only Blake does, raises his hand. Hey guys, I'm over here at Caesars doing my own residency that started on the same night.
0: Yeah.
2: And nobody's talking about my residency. We're only talking about Gwen's, but he was happy for her. But he's like, I can't do it. You know, I'm over here working. I'm not out on the pontoon boat with a bunch of, you know, Clemson cheerleaders. I'm over here working. So Blake Shelton, Gwen Stefani, both have residencies out in Vegas. I think residencies are great. I think Nashville is poised for more residencies. And I will just tell everybody out there, that's where the butter bash, that's what I'm building, is a Nashville residency. So there's your Friday fun day information with Rhonda and Butter.
0: Big weekend, Butter. I hope you have a good one. Don't forget it's Mother's Day weekend. So you're just saying.
2: We're all set here. Everybody have a great week.

0: We do, don't we? That's brand new stuff. Morgan Wallen, Big Country 107.7. Sunshiny skies here on this finally Friday morning. Currently here in Spencer, we're at 48 degrees on our way to a daytime high in the lower 70s. Got a lot going on this morning. We've got a brain games question for you next hour. Birthdays and anniversaries at 8:30. Somebody wins a free cake. And because it's Friday, we got the 90s at 9. All right here on Big Country 107.7.
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1: CBS News Brief. A new back and forth in the Middle East challenges the U.S.-Iran ceasefire. The BBC's Yolande Nell from Jerusalem.
2: The U.S. has been maintaining a naval blockade of Iran, and Iran said that the U.S. then hit with airstrikes on civilian areas, including Qassem Island, which is in the strait itself.
1: The U.S. military says it acted in self-defense after three American Navy destroyers came under missile fire. We'll find out if wartime fuel prices might be having an impact on jobs in the U.S. The April employment report's coming out right now. CBS's Jill Schlesinger.
3: Analysts expect somewhere between, say, 40 and 60,000 jobs to be created and for the unemployment rate to be at 4.3%.
1: Vanderbilt University's Dr. William Schaffner on the hantavirus-infected cruise ship expected to drop anchor off Spain.
4: This is not going to be another COVID that will sweep around the earth.
1: CBS News Brief. I'm Deborah Rodriguez.
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9: Good Friday morning. I'm George Bauer at the KICD News Desk. Here's what's happening in Northwest Iowa now. Spencer Police told us yesterday that a Ruthven man was taken into custody after a homeowner caught him in the act of a daylight burglary. Authorities called to a residence in the 1100 block of Grand Avenue about 6:20 in the morning, where the victim reported finding a man inside his home before the suspect fled on foot with stolen property. Police found the suspect, 64-year-old Larry Rowling, inside of the Hy-Vee. During the arrest, they recovered the missing items and discovered methamphetamine. Rowling charged with second-degree burglary and possession of a controlled substance. Pocahontas County Sheriff's Department yesterday released information about three drug arrests. A search warrant issued at 206 Beneke Street back on April 28th. Sheriff Steve Nelson says drugs and drug paraphernalia were found inside as a result. 32-year-old Brooke Inthesane Robinson has been charged with third offense, possession of marijuana, third offense, possession of a controlled substance, and possession of drug paraphernalia. 25-year-old Mark Niaw charged with second offense, possession of marijuana, and possession of drug paraphernalia. And 22-year-old Tyra Kunzenthone charged with first offense, possession of marijuana and possession of drug paraphernalia. The Iowa State Patrol assisted. Tony Gonzalez yesterday got more reaction to the recently completed state legislative session.
10: State Senator Lynn Evans is reflecting on the 2026 Iowa legislative session, which wrapped up earlier this month. This year's session ran for 112 days, extending beyond the 100 days originally planned. Evans says the extra time helped lawmakers reach agreements on major issues.
11: I thought it was a good, productive session. I'm a little disappointed that it took us so long to close things out at the end.

0: I think we got to a good place on some good legislation for Iowans.
1: Evan says one of the session's biggest accomplishments was property tax relief, with the approval of Senate File 2472.
0: Senate File 2472 came to some agreements between the House and the Senate and the governor's office. If the numbers work out as what I had before me here, over the next 6 years, it'll be $4 billion in property tax relief for Iowans. That's pretty significant.
1: He also pointed to reforms to the governor's emergency powers, an issue that gained attention during the COVID-19 pandemic.
0: Honestly, I think Governor Reynolds did probably as good a job as you could expect given the situation, but it did show that maybe our emergency powers for the governor's office needed some reformation. We were able to do that. I don't think there's any room for closing down churches or businesses or telling people what they can do in their own private homes. The reform of those powers addressed those issues, and I'm pretty pleased we finally got something across the line. I've been a part of signing off on some of those bills over the last few years, so it was something that I thought was important for Iowans.
1: Additional legislation that Evans highlighted included making child care assistance for child care workers permanent, as well as ongoing discussions surrounding red flag gun laws, parental rights, and eminent domain. Evans also says he was especially proud to support legislation making severe animal abuse a felony on the first offense, a change that now brings Iowa in line with the rest of the country.
2: On our farm news earlier this week, ISU Extension agronomist Jeffrey Sorensen says they got the results this week of the annual soil moisture test.
3: We had some significant snowfall early, and that ground wasn't frozen, so a lot of that moisture was able to be soaked up by that top one inch or so of that soil profile. And what we're seeing is anywhere from 6 to 10 inches of available moisture in that top 5 foot of the profile. And what we consider a full profile would be 10 to 11 inches of plant available moisture.
2: In descending order, Calumet had 10.52 inches of top soil moisture available this spring, up from 8.84 inches in the fall. Rossi at 10.5, up from 8.6. Sibley at 10.31, up from 9.31. Rolfe at 9.8 inches, up substantially from the 4.98 inches available during the fall test. Spirit Lake at 8.84, up from 7.48. Sanborn at 8.04 inches, down from 8.51 inches in the fall. Estherville, 7.78, up from 5.88. Newell was on the short end there at only 4.25 inches. They had 3.62 inches of available topsoil moisture when ISU tested things in the fall. And the Clay County Board of Supervisors this week got updated from the Conservation Department.
4: Clay County Conservation Director Will Horsley presented an update to the Board of Supervisors on May 5th at their regular board meeting, informing them on the hiring process for a new naturalist.
5: That's correct. We started this campaign March 18th, so we've advertised for 48 days. Of those 48 days, we advertised this through 6 different sources and databases and receiving 9 quality applicants into this position. So we're blessed to see a strong series of individuals apply for that position. We have conducted 4 interviews at this time, and all 4 of those candidates would do a nice job, but we're really looking at a couple of those candidates to make this final decision. But we're excited about the new direction of the Clay County Conservation Board, and of course the opening of the Oneota Environmental Learning Center here in June, and we're looking forward to having a public event upcoming in June to have the public come out and see the new learning center, as well as meet the new naturalist.
4: An interim naturalist has been assisting the county since March.
5: Mr. Kurt Bauermeister, a longtime educator here in Clay County, a strong emphasis on biology and ecology and things of that nature, but we were able to recruit Kurt to come and help us out. He's done a phenomenal job here in the last 6 weeks, and he's just a blessing to have on the staff currently.
4: Bree Blom was a former naturalist for Clay County and left the board in March of this year. And Horsley says camping season is open.
5: Campgrounds are open. Yep, we opened them last week. Come on out to Schaumburg Park and enjoy the campground. A lot of fishing taking place out there as well. And by all means, yeah, if you're looking for outdoor recreational activities, Schaumburg Park, as well as the other parks in Clay County, are definitely the place to be.
4: Horsley encourages the public to check out the website to reserve your camping spot or even reserve a cabin.
5: MyCountyParks.com is our website that we do a lot of that advertising through, as well as ClayCountyParks.com.
6: Very easy, too.
5: And without a doubt, any questions or concerns, feel free to contact our office.
4: Horsley says Oneota Environmental Learning Center in Oneota Park will have a public reception after a new naturalist is hired.
2: 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They plan to hold the collection events on the second Friday of each month, now through October. And that's the latest from the news desk. All of our news can be accessed online anytime at NorthwestIowaNow.com.
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8: Currently 48 degrees in Spencer. We've got sunshiny skies and we'll look for a high today near 75. Westerly winds 10 to 15 this afternoon, gusting as high as 30. Clear skies tonight, low 43. Sunny and 68 on Saturday. We've got northerly winds gusting as high as 25. Maybe some areas of frost early tomorrow morning. And then we'll see partly cloudy skies and we'll have a high on Saturday. Sunday, we'll be back into the mid-60s. Again, some areas of frost on Sunday night into Monday morning. Monday rebounds into a high near 73 degrees. Sunshiny skies in Spencer and currently temperature reading at 48 degrees. 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
10: This is Carl Setzer from Conscious Ag Consulting with your Friday morning market preview. A lot of collective trade here in the overnight session. We've seen corn on both sides of unchanged, soybeans both sides of unchanged, that is wheat. Just a lot of back and forth positioning. Trade starting to get positions squared up for two reasons. So first one, first of all, we had some overnight flare-ups between the United States and Iran. So even though that, you know, both sides, or at least the U.S., continues to claim that we are in a ceasefire, Iran attacked some of the U.S. naval vessels overnight, and the U.S. returned fire. So by definition, that does not sound like a very much of a ceasefire to us here, and trade's starting to put a little bit of premium back into the market because of it. And we're seeing a little bit of, like I said, some collective trade here as well ahead of the weekend. And that's given us, like I said, both sides one changed in the market. We're also starting to see a little bit more positioning for next Tuesday when we get that May WASDE report. And this is a big one, one of the most watched of the year, really. Contains our first look at new crop balance sheets, and that's for the 2026-27 marketing year. The crop we're planting right now. Bottom line is, trade's expecting a corn crop about 1.09 billion bushels less than last year, than the one we harvested last fall. If correct, that would put a corn crop that is about 500 million bushels smaller than our projected demand. So we're going to have to see a little bit of price rationing, or at least some rationing in that market over the next year if we're going to maintain that carryout. And USDA did trim their carryout estimate on new crop, but holding around 1.9 billion bushels. we see any production hiccups, and it could get pretty interesting in that corn complex. Soybean carry out, not too much excited there. 350 million bushels this year, 360 million bushels next year. Trade not getting too worried about that. Wheat carry out expected to drop 100 million bushels between old crop and new crop, and that is a little bit of a factor there. A little bit less competition from corn in the global market. And when it comes to the WASDE report, the number I'm going to be watching, and I'll remind everybody of this next week, but the number to watch is the global corn supply. Global corn carryout at the end of next year is expected to drop to 288 million metric tons. That would be a nearly 30 million metric ton reduction in just 3 years. That is a big drop in corn inventory, and more than likely one of the primary reasons we've seen some of these buyers coming in here lately, regardless of price, and extending their coverage because they feel that stocks are going to get tight as we move forward. Today's trade, expect two-sided activity, both corn, soybeans, throughout the session. A switch over to livestock, we saw a major downward correction there in cattle. That was expected. That weakness spilled over into the hogs as we got trading going there today. I wouldn't be too surprised when to see a little bit of firming in the livestock, but as we see more of these economic indicators come out that point towards a little bit of a slowdown in consumer spending, any gains are being questioned there. Also going to look at what we saw for export demand. That was down pretty hard in the weekly report on beef and pork. Just a lot of concerns over our demand side of the equation there, especially when we got beef and pork values as high as they are. This has been Carl Setzer from Conscious Ag Consulting.
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Florida Georgia Line, long live Big Country 107.7, 20 minutes past 8 o'clock. Let's do the brain games. Studio hotlines 580-1077. We'll ask you a question. First right answer gets 10 bucks to spend at Sioux Food Center. Sioux Rapids, they're our sponsor on a Friday morning. We'll be back with the question after this.

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3: And this morning, let's do a little geography for you today. I want to know which Great Lake is the only one located entirely within the United States. Which Great Lake is the only one located entirely within the United States? That's your question this morning on the Brain Games. She said.

0: Post Malone, Big Country 107.7. It's birthday time, birthdays and anniversaries. We're going to see who celebrates today, tomorrow, and Sunday. And then somebody gets to win a free cake from our friends at Hy-Vee and Spencer. On this Friday, May 8th, we say happy birthday to Alicia Rawlson of Spencer. Happy birthday. Tyler Tapman of Spencer's got a birthday today. Ashley Sugars of Spencer, happy birthday to you. Ryan and Audrey Sikora of Spencer, they celebrate their fifth wedding anniversary today. And Lori Westerveld is what it says here. If I can read Kevin's writing, Lori Westerveld, happy birthday to you as well. Mark Wiedenkamp of Spencer. Mark Wiedenkamp turned 67 on Saturday. And Shirley Fredericks of Royal, happy 91st birthday to you on Saturday as well, Shirley. Britta Tees of Hartley. Britta will be celebrating 38 years on Sunday, May 10th. Somebody gets to win the free cake from Hy-Vee and Spencer. So we'll throw everybody's name in the drawing and we shake everything up. On the list here for the week, we had Xavier Bergs of Spencer celebrating a birthday, turning 15 on Monday. 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

0: Sam Hunt with the house party on Big Country 107.7. May is Beef Month. We celebrate here on the Big Country as well. Today, you still have the opportunity, if you haven't taken this week's Beef Month poll, to tell me what your favorite cut of beef, the ribeye, the sirloin, the T-bone, or the brisket. You still have today to do so. We're going to be drawing for $25 worth of beef certificates for everybody that's taken the poll this week, courtesy of the Clay County Cattlemen. Starting Monday, we're going to have another poll. No, maybe I'll start it Sunday. I don't know. But check back next week. We'll have a different poll each week throughout the month of May. And again, just by taking the poll each week, you're in the drawing for the $25 in beef certificates. At the end of the month, our grand prize is a $200 beef box. Klein Beef in Sanborn is where that's coming from. We also have a mini fridge from Dahl Distributing as well. May Beef Month being brought to you in part by Sioux Valley Stock Farm, Ruthven Care Center, and Christian's Sheet Metal.
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0: Suds in the Bucket, Sarah Evans, Big Country 107.7. I'm more excited about her than Carly Pearce, and I love Carly Pearce. Both will be on the stage together June 19th in Arnold's Park. It's part of the Live at the Lake concert series, part of the premium ticketed event as well. 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Let's check in with George Bauer.
1: Good Friday morning. The farm markets have opened. Here's what's going on. We had July corn down a penny yesterday, down three quarters overnight, and we're down a quarter this morning at 467 and a quarter. Cash price for corn in Iowa yesterday was unchanged at 426. September contract this morning down three quarters of a penny at 473 and a half. New crop down a half a cent at 489. July soybeans lost 2.5 cents yesterday, then up 5.5 overnight, up another 3.5 this morning at 11.95¾. September up 4¾ at 11.71¾ cents. November up 5¼ at 11.78¾. Cash price for beans yesterday down 2 cents at 11.19. Soybean meal up $1.60 Thursday, up $1.80 overnight, up from the previous week. The top buyers were Japan, Taiwan, Mexico, South Korea, and Canada. 14,200 metric tons physically shipped, up 15%. The top destinations, South Korea, Japan, Hong Kong, Mexico, and Taiwan. Net pork export sales last week of 30,800 metric tons, down 33%. The top buyers were Mexico, Japan, Dominican Republic, Colombia, and China. 40,000 physically shipped, up 15%, and the top destinations were Mexico, Japan, China, South Korea, and Colombia. Live cattle futures yesterday down in a range of $3 to $3.85. This morning we have June live cattle up 252 at 252.57. August up $1.95 at 247.85. October up $1.87 at 241.85. December up $1.82 at 241.02. 109,000 processed yesterday, down 1,000 from last Thursday, down 12,000 from the same day a year ago. Choice boxes yesterday afternoon, down 268 at 386.94. Select boxes were down 521 at 384.42. Feeder cattle yesterday down 6.5 to $6.87. We've made it back about halfway this morning. We have August feeder cattle up $3.15 at $369.32. September up $3.05 at $367.70. October up $3 at $365.32. November up $2.95 at $362.22. June hogs were down 32 cents yesterday, otherwise up in a range of 27 cents to 70 cents. June hogs this morning are 35 cents higher at 99.75. July up 45 cents at $103.40. August up 47 cents at 104.57. October up 47 cents at 90.25. Iowa Southern Minnesota cash hogs $95, the 5-day negotiated average. 90.32 yesterday afternoon's formula average. 484,000 hog run. Thursday up 5,000 for the week, up 4,000 for the year. Cutouts up half a dollar at 95.60. Class 3 milk down a dime yesterday, down a dime this morning at 17.37. Wall Street down 406 points yesterday, up 94 points this morning at 49,794. The opening prices on News Radio KICD.
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0: Clint Black and Where Are You Now? Big Country 107.7. Clint Black is in Martin, Minnesota. He's on stage at Jackpot tonight at 8 o'clock, and then he heads to Des Moines. He opens for Hello, Rhonda. He opens for Cody Johnson. That's who's in Des Moines tomorrow night at the Casey Center in Des Moines. It's all in there. Recall is just the berries sometimes. Clint's also been a busy guy. He ain't just been killing time. He's got a new memoir out. It's called Killing Time, My Life and Music. And they describe his long-awaited memoir that he shares unfiltered, extraordinary account of his journey from a kid with a dream on the outskirts of Houston to a country music legend. From his near-death experiences as a young boy to his decision to drop out of high school and pursue music to countless years struggling as an unknown young artist playing any nightclub or hotel or bar that would have him. His path to success has more twists than a Texas two-step, it says. So if you're a Clint Black fan, Clint Black, Killing Time, My Life and Music is the name of his new memoir. Amazon's got it for sale now for $25.60. The 90s at 9 is being brought to you by The Acre Company.
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0: We're looking at sunny skies today as we head for a high today in the low 70s, so enjoy. Clear skies tonight, low 43. Mostly sunny, 68 on Saturday. Maybe some frost Saturday night into Sunday morning, and after the frost on Sunday, we'll warm up into the mid-60s. Right now, here in Spencer, enjoy the sunshine. Current temperature reading this hour, 60 degrees.

0: That's Garth and the River on Big Country 107.7. Garth is joining a bunch of country music big stars to honor Reba McEntire later this month. Reba's going to be honored at in Nashville later this month, but not for her amazing musical or acting talents. She's no stranger to winning awards, there's no doubt about it, but she's going to be given an award as Musicians on Call is honoring Reba with the Music Heels Golden Ukulele Award. Musicians on Call is the nation's leading provider of live music in hospitals. Musicians on Call volunteers have performed more than 1 million individuals in healthcare facilities nationwide. And Reba's receiving the Golden Ukulele Award for her fundraising campaigns and her involvement in the programs that support patients and healthcare professionals. So they'll be at the fundraiser event on May 20th at the Pinnacle in Nashville. Garth Brooks, Vince Gill, Trisha Yearwood are set to perform, and Martina McBride is scheduled to make a special performance and an appearance to help honor Reba. 20 minutes past 9 o'clock. We'll see how the markets are trading coming up next.
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2: It's here, Stephen Cutler.
3: July corn down 1¾ at 465¾. September down 1¾ at 472½. With new crop December corn down 1 at 488½. Soybeans for July up 5½ at 1197¾. September up 7¼ at 1174¼. New crop November up 7½ at 1181. Chicago wheat for July up 1¾ at 614. Soybean meal for July up 30 at 319.20. Soybean oil for July up 16 points at 74.30. In your livestock, live cattle for June up 72 at 250.77. August up 2 at 245.92. October live cattle down 15 at 239.82. And December down 32 at 238.77. Feeder cattle for August up 25 at 366.42, September up 10 at 364.67, October feeder cattle up 12 at 362.45, and November no change at 359.37. Lean hogs for June up 35 at 99.70, July up 70 at 103.65, August lean hogs up 57 at 104.67, and October up 77 at 90.55. Crude oil for June up 43 points at 95.24, and your Dow Jones Industrial up 81 at 49,781. 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

0: It's the 90s at 9. That's Rhett Akins. That ain't my truck. That's Thomas Rhett's daddy, as a matter of fact. Brooks and Dunn and Wynonna before that here on this Friday morning. Don't forget to nominate your favorite business in the SMG People's Choice, presented by Go Gutters and Go Foam It. This is when you get a chance to nominate and then vote for your favorite businesses. But the nominating period comes to a close on the 13th. And what is that? Wednesday of next week. So if you're doing nothing this weekend, this afternoon, log on to the website and let us know who you like to do business with. There's lots of different categories that you can nominate. You can nominate more than one business. And then once we get all the nominations, we'll start putting that together and you'll be able to vote for them soon. But we will have the final nominating day on Wednesday, May 13th.
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Whispering my name, Big Country 107.7, Randy Travis, Dina Carter with some strawberry wine on the 90s at 9. Here's Colin Ray.

0: Wanting you bad, that ain't good. Big Country 107.7. Good stuff from Colin Ray. It's the 90s at 9. 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
0: To the markets, you're Stephen Cutler.
2: July corn down 1.25 at 466.25 with new crop December down 0.5 at 489. Soybeans for July up 6.75, 11.99. New crop November up 8.25, 11.81¾. Chicago wheat for July down 0.25 at 612. In livestock, live cattle for June down 17 at 249.8.

0: 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Feeder cattle for August down 122 at 364.92. September down 150 at 363.15. Lean hogs for June up 17 at 99.55 and July up 42 at 103.37. Let's look at markets here on Big Country 107.7.
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dreaming with my eyes wide open. Clay Walker music on Big Country 107.7. Wrapping up the 90s at 9 with Neil McCoy. Go to his Facebook page. It says No Days Off. May 8th, Pledge of Allegiance is number 3,775th day in the row that he has said the Pledge of Allegiance with you and many others on his Facebook page. You gotta love that. Here's some Neil McCoy on Big Country 107.7.

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0: Sleepless in a Hotel Room, new stuff, Luke Combs, Big Country 107.7. NASCAR action this weekend, Watkins Glen International hosts the 12th round of the 2026 NASCAR Cup season, and it'll feature three national divisions. The ARCA Menards Series is today, and then, of course, we've got the Cup Series coming up on Sunday. Mother Nature doesn't look great, though. NASCAR added new tire packs to their group that they have because they've got rain tires, but the weather forecast looks a little iffy. Cooler temps than the summer months. There's a chance of rain every day this weekend. NASCAR has rain tires that will certainly change the dynamic of all the races. It could also result in qualifying being canceled with the starting lineup being determined by a metric. The ground's extremely soft after the winter snow melt and spring showers, so any cars that go off the track would suffer significant damage, you know. So you got a road race going on this weekend. We should have action for you on Sunday starting at 1 o'clock from Watkins Glen on Big Country 107.7. We shouldn't have any rain showers, however, as the weekend looks nice. Sunny and 75 today, a low of 43. Sunny 68 on Saturday. Maybe a little frost early Sunday morning as those temperatures drop down to the 30s. But Sunday should rebound nicely with sunny skies and 65 degrees.
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0: Morgan Wallen, Post Malone, Big Country 107.7. Going to get a little culture this evening. The Glass Menagerie being performed by Spencer Community Theater, but a little bit different. We will not be at the theater. Instead, it is going to be tonight at Gary's on the River. And they've got three performances planned, 7:30 tonight, tomorrow night, and Sunday night. So come check it out. We're looking forward to the performance coming up this evening. Stay tuned. Markets are next.
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0: With the market check, here is Patrick Hazlett.
2: July corn up a quarter and 467.5. September corn down a quarter and 474.25. And new crop December corn up 3/4 and 490.25. Soybeans for July up 7.75 at 1201.5. August soybeans up 8.5 at 1195.25. And September soybeans up 9.5 at 1176.5. Chicago wheat for July up 1.75 at 614.25. Soybean meal for July up 3/4 at 319.5. Live cattle for June down 15 at 249.90. August down 117 at 244.72. October down 157 at 238.40. Feeder cattle for May down 67 at 365.60. August down 265 and 363.52, and September down 280 and 361.85. Lean hogs for May down 30 at 91.20, June up 72 at 99.70, while July is up 47 at 103.42. Your crude oil for July up 99 points at 91.96. And that is a look at your market update here on Big Country 107.7.
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4: Yeah, we've just recently gotten some new Amish dining room in. 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
0: But it's furniture to be used, not something just to look pretty in a room. I think we're cooking more at home, we're entertaining more at home, and that dining room is so important.
4: It really is, and of course it's got its famous Resistivar finish on it that the Amish are famous for, and it's very, very durable.
0: Don't forget about the reclining sofas. Flexsteel is top of the line in that department, aren't they?
4: Yeah, come in and see. We've got a brand new one from Flexsteel that just came in that has heat and massage and it's zero gravity also in a beautiful brown leather. It's just a gorgeous set.
0: And if you're looking for that good night's sleep, you carry an incredible line called Chatham and Wells.
4: Yes, we do. And Chatham and Wells is our upper end in our bedding, and it's just fabulous. We just invite you to come in, lay down, take a look at it. They're all hand-built right here in Iowa.
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0: 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Stay tuned. 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
4: July corn is up 2.25 at 469.5. September corn up 2.5 at 476.25. Soybeans for July up 12.5 at 1204.75. August soybeans up 12.75 at 1199.5. Chicago wheat for July up 3.75 at 616.75. Soybean meal for July up 1.5 at 320.25. Live cattle for June down 27 at 249.75. August down 122 at 244.67. Feeder cattle for May down 82 and 365.47. August down 255 and 363.22. And lean hogs for May down 35 at 91.15, while June is up 2 at 99.40. 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

Kelsey Ballerini with Baggage, your latest Big Country 107.7. Well, everybody, hope you have a great weekend, whether you're headed to work, the lake, the field, or just the coffee pot. Thanks for spending part of your Friday with me, okay? Have a great weekend. Here's John Morgan, his brand new stuff called Kid Myself. We were young.

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0: That is Keith Urban. That was called Messed Up As Me, Big Country 107.7. Happy Friday, Nikki Thunder with you. Hey, we have some great tunes coming up from Nate Smith, also Post Malone and Lil Cash. And the class of 2026. Congratulations, seniors. Your hard work and dedication has paid off. And of course, here at the Spencer Media Group, we would like to congratulate you. Now, if you have a graduating senior in your life, go to our website, submit their senior photo to be displayed in the photo gallery. 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Then Friday, May 29th, SMG will pick one graduating senior from all the entries to win a $300 gift card. That is courtesy of Denison Drywall, State Bank, and Meyer Home Improvement. 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
0: 7 live Doppler forecast, sunny today with a high of 76. A little breezy with wind gusts up to 30 miles per hour. Tonight, a chance of sprinkles, mostly clear with a low of 45. Still breezy with wind gusts up to 25 miles per hour. Tomorrow, sprinkles likely in the morning, then becoming sunny with a high of 66. Still breezy with wind gusts up to 25 miles per hour. Tomorrow night, areas of frost in the overnight hours, partly cloudy with a low of 36. Wind gusts up to 25. Sunday, areas of frost in the morning, then becoming sunny with a high of 66. Sunday night, areas of frost, otherwise clear with a low of 36. Monday, frost in the morning, then sunny with a high of 73. Monday night, a chance of showers in the overnight hours, partly cloudy with a low of 50. And Tuesday, sunny with a high of 78 and breezy. Right now, we're at 19% humidity. Northwest winds at 15 miles per hour with wind gusts as high as 29. 68 is the current temp. Today, we're expecting that high to reach 76. You can see the full forecast online anytime at BigCountry1077.com.

0: 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Tune in on Sunday for NASCAR. We're going to broadcast the Go Bowling at Glen from Watkins Glen, New York. That will be at 1 o'clock on Sunday. We have not headline news coming up. Also, music on the way from Darius Rucker and Sugarland. Right now, it's time to check the markets. Here's Patrick.
1: July corn is up 4.75 at 4.72 1/4. September corn up 4.5 at 4.78 3/4. And new crop December corn up 4.75 at 4.94 1/2. Soybeans for July up 15.25 at 12.07 1/2. August soybeans up 15.5 at 12.02 1/2. And September soybeans up 16.25 at 11.83 1/4. Chicago wheat for July up 7.25 at 6.19 1/2. Soybean meal for July up 1.75 at 3.20 3/4. Live cattle for June down 22 at 249.82. August down 97 at 244.92. October down 137 at 238.60. Feeder cattle for May down 62 at 365.70. August down 260 at 363.65. Lean hogs for May down 55 at 90.95. June down 40 at 98.97. And July's down, or rather up 37 at 103.32. Your crude oil for July up 112 points at 92.19. And that is a look at your market update here on Big Country 107.7.
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9: This is not headline news. Sunday is Mother's Day. Or as strippers call it, Sunday. New York City welcomed its first full-scale casino. Before this, the only way New Yorkers could gamble was riding the subway at night. A study finds the longer you played football, the worse your cognitive skills. For more details, Google Terry Bradshaw. And the Miami Vice reboot will be called Miami Vice 85. Because that's the age of the average Miami Vice fan. This is not headline news.
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George Burge teaming up with Luke Bryan. That was called Ride, Ride, Ride. Fake Country 107.7. It is 11:36 and a Mother's Day is this weekend. What are your plans for the special lady in your life? Well, I'll tell you what the mothers really want right after this. Here's Miranda.

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5: 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My mother was a saint!
6: 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Mama! Mama!
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4: Being a mom!
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10: Happy Mother's Day! It's showtime!
11: Mm-hmm. Happy Mother's Day to all the mummies out there. And some of us might not have our moms, but you know what? Let's remember all the special mothers in our lives. Could be aunties, grandmas, daughters, cousins, sisters. Yeah, just think about that. Now, here's what mothers typically desire on Mother's Day. Quality time and thoughtful gestures rather than material gifts for Mother's Day. Mm-hmm. Quality time. Yep. So that's what many moms express that their ideal Mother's Day involves. Hanging with the family. And it could be a relaxed day at home, a picnic, maybe a family meal. Ooh, how about a little barbecue? Surveys indicate that nearly half of mothers prioritize time with loved ones over material gifts. I, as a mama, agree. Well, it depends what kind of present. If you're giving me a car, I won't deny. Oh, not too big. Appreciation and acknowledgement. Mothers often want to feel appreciated for their efforts. Simple gestures like heartfelt cards, handwritten. Mm-hmm. Handwritten cards, letters, handwritten letters. Verbal affirmations expressing love and gratitude can mean a lot. Now, I know we like to tell the people that we love all the time, but maybe not enough. Yeah, say something special. All right. And then, of course, moms like being pampered. Yes, yes, we do. Whether through a spa day, a long nap, breakfast in bed. Oh, that sounds awesome. And a day off from household chores. Somebody go do my dishes and laundry. I'd be down with that. And traditional gifts. You know, of course, flowers remain popular with many mothers appreciating the beauty and the thoughtfulness behind them. Handmade gifts from children, such as cards, crafts, you know, they're cherished for sentimental value. And of course, moms often prefer experiences that create lasting memories, outings, cooking classes, family adventures, rather than physical items that may clutter their space. So those are some things to think about as we honor our mamas and the mothers in our lives this Sunday. Hey, keep it here. Great music on the way from Warren Zeiders, also Alan Jackson on Big Country 107.7.
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0: Justin Moore with Time's Ticking. Hey, remember when he made a stop at the Clay County Fair? Well, there's going to be some great shows on Sunday, September 13th. Gabriel Fluffy Iglesias, Monday, September 14th, Lee Greenwood. And Tuesday, September 15th, it's Martina McBride. So the Spencer Media Group is very excited to once again be the presenting sponsor of all the grandstand attractions at this year's Clay County Fair. 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
1: July corn up 4 3/4 at 4.72 1/4. September corn up 4.5 at 4.78 3/4. Soybeans for July up 17 1/4 at 12.09 1/4. August soybeans up 17 1/4 at 12.03 3/4. Chicago wheat for July up 8 1/4 at 6.20 1/4. Soybean meal for July up 2 1/4 at 3.20 3/4. Live cattle for June down 107 at 248.97. August down 167 at 244.22. Feeder cattle for May down 97 at 365.20. August down 405 at 363.12. And lean hogs for May down 60 at 90.90, while June is down 67 at 98.70. And that is a look at your market update here on Big Country 107.7.
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You should take a day and watch some country music videos. That one is a funny one. Alan Jackson. All right. We have news time coming up right now. Here's Tucker Wetmore. This is 321 on Big Country 107.7.

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2: I'm Cammie McCormick. Despite the war with Iran and high energy prices, there was some good economic news out today, although some analysts have mixed feelings about it. CBS News correspondent Michael Wallace reports.
3: Employers added 115,000 jobs last month.
4: It's kind of a calm, it's an okay report.
3: But Josh Bailey, principal economist at the Economist Intelligence Unit, says the unemployment rate didn't hold steady at 4.3% because more people found jobs.
4: What really happened was that people kind of stopped looking for work.
3: Bailey does not think the April numbers will have much impact on the next interest rate decision. He says the Fed is much more focused on inflation.
4: The state of the labor market is sort of taking a back seat.
3: Michael Wallace, CBS News.
2: The Virginia Supreme Court has struck down the voter-approved redistricting plan, as Aaron Navarro reports.
5: This is a big blow for the Democratic Party heading into the peak of the midterm election season. The Virginia Supreme Court saying that there were procedural errors in getting this ballot referendum, which ended up passing by about 3 to 4 points, saying that it was unconstitutional, and because of that, the referendum vote is nullified.
2: The Trump administration's waiting for word on whether Iran will accept the latest proposal. Secretary of State Marco Rubio in Italy today.
6: We're expecting a response from them. We'll see what the response entails. The hope is it's something that it can put us into a serious process of negotiation.
2: The State Department's planning flights to evacuate Americans aboard a cruise ship that's been hit by the Hanta virus. CBS's Linda Kenyon has more.
7: A statement from the State Department says the Trump administration has no higher priority than the safety and security of Americans, adding it is closely tracking the outbreak and maintaining close contact with the ship and health authorities. The ship is expected to arrive in port in Spain within days, and the State Department says it will assist in the safe return of the Americans.
2: The Pentagon began releasing new files of UFOs today, saying members of the public can draw their own conclusions. And it says more files are coming. The Pentagon's been working to declassify the documents for years. A report in 2024 revealed hundreds of incidents, although no evidence the government ever confirmed a sighting of alien technology. Harvard University astrophysicist Avi Loeb says he has a lot of questions.
8: We need to figure out whether these are natural phenomena, whether these are adversarial nations, or perhaps some very advanced technologies that we are not aware of, that are not human-made.
2: There are files dating back to the 1940s mentioning things like saucers and flying discs. On Wall Street at this hour, stocks are mixed. The Dow Jones Industrials off 30 points. The Nasdaq is higher by 379 points. This is CBS News.
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11: From the newsroom at NorthwestIowaNow.com, I'm Audrey McIrvin. Storm Lake Police and Fire Departments reported increased activity during the month of April. In April, Storm Lake Police responded to more than 1,300 calls for service. Officers conducted 745 vehicle stops during the month, an increase compared to April of last year, and they issued 591 traffic warnings. Police also logged 504 security-related calls, along with 108 citizen assists and 131 warrant and computer checks. Police made 203 total arrests in April, including 22 warrant arrests and 19 drug-related arrests. That number is up from 165 arrests during the same month last year. No homicides, robberies, or motor vehicle thefts were reported during the month, and the department's K-9 unit assisted with searches and arrests, logging more than 15 hours of training in April. The Storm Lake Fire Department responded to 104 calls during the month, including fires, EMS assists, and other emergency responses. Fire officials say overall call volume for April was consistent with the same period last year. And Police Chief Chris Cole also announced this week that his department has added a new rifle-rated ballistic shield to its arsenal, funded in part by Buena Vista County Community Foundation. The shield is designed to protect officers during high-risk incidents involving firearms, including barricaded subjects and active threat situations. Officials say the need for a ballistic shield was identified during a barricaded standoff earlier this year when officers did not have access to equipment capable of stopping rifle rounds. The majority of the cost is covered by the grant, allowing the department to avoid delaying other equipment upgrades. The department's matching funds will come from forfeited drug seizure money rather than taxpayer dollars. Police say the new equipment will increase officer safety during dangerous calls and help resolve volatile situations more safely. And the shield is expected to be used during future critical incidents. The director of the hatchery in Orleans says gill netting season went smoothly last month. Dr. Andrew Carlson says it took a little longer, but on purpose.
12: In order to kind of make things easier on our limited hatchery staff, we wanted to collect fewer fish each night to try to spread out the hatching dates. So we gill netted for four nights on April 10th, 11th, 12th, and 13th, and got our roughly 750 adult walleyes in that four-day time span with two or three boats each night. So it was a very efficient year. All those adult fish have been have had their gametes collected, their eggs and milt. They are back in the lake. We've hatched the young fish, and we have fry that are currently being stocked in various lakes across the area.
11: Carlson is the biologist for all of Northwest Iowa and tells KICD News the latest effort to restore native fish to the region is taking place in Lyon County.
12: This past fall, we renovated a lake in Lyon County called Lily Log. It's in between Lily and Log Streets on the eastern side of Lyon County. And it had a lot of rough fish in it, Asian carp, gar, species that aren't so desirable. So we reset that fishery, and we've now stocked it with over 100 bluegill and 78 largemouth bass from a nearby lake, Pahoya, on the western side of Lyon County. So we do move fish around, doing so in a safe way. We treat the water to make sure we're not carrying zebra mussel veligers, but we're moving these fish from one lake to another to create better fisheries.
11: Carlson tells us that after one of last year's tagged fish was caught during this year's Walleye Weekend Tournament, the DNR is considering changing the appearance of the tags each year. It's Mother's Day on Sunday. One idea, Jay's Restaurant and Lounge in Sanborn. It's right there in the heart of O'Brien County on Highway 18, and it's been Northwest Iowa's compass for eight decades. That's right, Jay's Restaurant is celebrating 80 years. They were founded in 1946 by World War II veteran J.J. Cox and his half-brother Leroy Tinkham, and originally called Standard Cafe. Jay Cox had survived 100 days in combat, another 100 days as a prisoner of war, and he said he wanted to master the business on grit and family recipes. Got some help from his mother-in-law. Ownership passed to Terry and Deb Jaycox in 1986, and now the legacy rests in Lee Obermoller's hands.
13: I've been here for about 15 years now, and I've been in a restaurant all my life. I grew up on a farm, so not a stranger to work.
11: And though not a Jaycox by blood, Lee is bound to the traditions that makes Jay's a destination.
13: I'm trying to keep it as the same as it has been. I've made a few changes since taking over, but nothing I feel is dramatic. We still grind our own burger. That's always freshly ground. I hand cut all the steaks myself.
11: In Sanborn, Jay's is not only a diner and lounge, but a vital social hub. Obermoller continues the daily dinner date specials, and a hearty breakfast menu is available 7 days a week.
13: Your typical breakfast, eggs, meat, pancakes, French toast, pretty much almost anything you could think of. And then as you approach dinner time and that, we run a dinner date for senior citizens and such. That only costs $8.50 a meal. You can't go very many places for that. And like today, we had broasted chicken. You got mashed potatoes and gravy, a small veggie, and a dessert.
11: Well, how many seniors show for that?
13: It depends on the day and what we're serving, but like on a popular meal like today, we can easily serve at least 30 to 40.
11: Jay's Restaurant and Lounge in Sanborn is entering its ninth decade of business, and you can find their menu, fan page, and contact information at jaysinsanborn.com. The Spencer Rotary Club is accepting donated books this afternoon for their annual sale. Volunteers will be in the North Alley of SMU from 1 until 4 p.m. No moldy books, textbooks, encyclopedias, or magazines. They tell us pre-sorting them into categories would be very helpful. And they plan to hold the collection events on the second Friday of each month through October. For more news, visit our website, northwestiowanow.com. I'm Audrey McIrvin.
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16: Turning to the area funeral announcements for today, services for 76-year-old Douglas Doug Eugene Oldenkamp of Spencer. Services are today at 1 at the Warner Chapel in Spencer. Visitation 1 hour prior to the funeral service at the funeral home. Burial at St. John Lutheran Cemetery at a later date. Warner Funeralman Spencer in charge of arrangements for 76-year-old Doug Oldenkamp of Spencer. Graveside services for 76-year-old Tom Frank DeMuth of Milford will be held today at 2:30 at the Calvary Cemetery in Milford. That'll be followed by a visitation from 3:30 till 5:30 at the Turner Genis Funeral Home in Milford, and then a memorial service at 5:30 at the funeral home as well. Turner Genis Funeral Home in Milford handling arrangements for 76-year-old Tom Frank DeMuth of Milford. A memorial service for 80-year-old John Roberts of Spencer will be Saturday morning at 10:30 at the United Methodist Church in Royal. Visitation with the family is today from 5 till 7 p.m. at the Warner Funeral Home in Spencer. Burial at Will Creek Cemetery at Royal. 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Following the services, lunch served at the Royal Community Center. Warner Funeral Home in Spencer handling arrangements for 80-year-old John Roberts of Spencer. Services for 84-year-old Robert Bob John Hyman of Ayrshire. They'll be Saturday morning at 10:30 at the Holy Family Catholic Church in Emmitsburg. Burial at Calvary Cemetery at Ayrshire. Visitation is today from 3 until 6 p.m. at the Martin Matthijs Funeral Home in Emmitsburg. 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Funeral services for 94-year-old Stella Winter of Milford are Saturday at 11 at Little Sioux Lutheran Church, rural Milford. 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Services for 71-year-old Becky Smoot of Royal. They'll be Saturday afternoon at 2 at Bethlehem Lutheran Church in Royal. Visitation 1 hour prior to the memorial service at the church. Warner Funeral Home in Spencer handling arrangements for 71-year-old Becky Smoot of Royal. Services for 86-year-old Mabel Smith of Milford. They'll be Saturday at 3. The celebration of life will be at Turner Genis Funeral Home in Milford. Visitation is also Saturday from 1 till 3 at the funeral home in Milford. Turner Genis Funeral Home in Milford handling arrangements for 86-year-old Mabel Smith of Milford. And a memorial service for 82-year-old Leola Malone of Spirit Lake will be Monday morning at 10:30 at the First Presbyterian Church in Spirit Lake. Visitation 1 hour prior to the service Monday at the church. Robinson Funeral Home of Spirit Lake in charge of arrangements for 82-year-old Leola Malone of Spirit Lake. 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
16: 7:07. It is 15 minutes after 12 o'clock on this Friday, and we have farm news coming up with George Bauer, also sports with Stephen Kotler. But now it's time to check weather. Here is Patrick.
18: It will be a tricky fire weather day, even though most areas are still fairly green. Humidity will drop to 15 to 25%. Winds could gust as high as 35 miles per hour, and temperatures will be in the 70s. Because of this, a few spots could have a higher risk of fires. The biggest concern is grass that hasn't fully turned green yet. This type of grass can still burn easily because it needs warmer weather to grow more. Main point: to avoid burning in areas where grass is still dry. Later this afternoon and evening, there is a small chance for a few scattered showers, mainly in northwest Iowa, far southeastern South Dakota, and nearby areas. Severe weather is not expected, but wind gusts of 35 to 45 miles per hour could happen. There is low confidence that storms will develop. Cooler air moves in this weekend, highs in the 60s. Areas north of Interstate 90 could see morning lows in the low to mid-30s for both Sunday and Monday. After that, warmer than normal temperatures are expected from Monday through Friday next week. Climate note: the first 8 days of May are on track to rank among the driest on record across much of the listening area. Many locations could be running 1 to 1.5 inches below normal precipitation for the month. We'll run down your detailed weather forecast along with your record temperatures in 1 minute on Big Country 107.7 and News Radio 102.5 FM and 1240 AM KICD.
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18: Your KICD Live Doppler forecast: sunny today, highs near 74, westerly winds at 5 to 10, increasing to 10 to 15 this afternoon. Winds could gust as high as 25 miles per hour. This evening, a chance of sprinkles before 8, then clear, lows around 44, northwesterly winds at 5 to 15, becoming west-southwesterly after midnight. Winds could gust as high as 25 miles per hour. Saturday, mostly sunny, highs near 63. Saturday, mostly sunny, highs near 68. Westerly winds at 10 to 15, becoming northerly in the morning. Winds could gust as high as 25 miles per hour. Saturday night, areas of frost after 5, otherwise partly cloudy, lows around 36. Northerly winds at 10 to 15, decreasing to 5 to 10 after midnight. Sunday, areas of frost before 7, otherwise sunny, highs near 65. Northwesterly winds at 5 to 10, increasing to 10 to 15 in the afternoon. Winds could gust as high as 20 miles per hour. Sunday night, areas of frost after 4, otherwise mostly clear, lows around 36. Northerly winds at 5 to 10, becoming easterly after midnight. Monday, areas of frost, otherwise sunny, highs near 73. Monday night, a 50% chance of showers, cloudy, lows around 49. Tuesday, mostly sunny, highs near 76, breezy. Tuesday night, mostly clear, lows around 43, breezy. Wednesday, plenty of sunshine, highs near 76. Wednesday night, partly cloudy, lows around 49. And Thursday, mostly sunny, highs near 81. Yesterday, recap, your high was 65 with a low of 35. Your record temperatures, record high 98 and 1934. Record low 25 in 1980. Your sunset this evening, 8:29, while your sunrise tomorrow morning will be at 6:04. Your 4-inch soil temperature is currently at 63 degrees. Your current low is 36, and we hit that at 4:16 early this morning. Partly cloudy conditions are expected around 3 o'clock this afternoon. Wind gusts are up to 14 miles per hour, but we currently sit at your current daytime high, 68.
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22: Good afternoon, George Bauer at the KICD Ag Business Desk. Here's what's happening in farm news now. Acting Attorney General Todd Blanche on Monday said an announcement would come later this week on the meatpacking industry. The Department of Justice and six states announcing this morning they have settled an antitrust lawsuit against Indiana-based AgriStats. DOJ in September of 2023 filed charges alleging AgriStats weekly reports on meat pricing and sales enabled anti-competitive practices in the chicken, turkey, and pork industries. The case was scheduled to go on trial this month. Yesterday's settlement will limit what data AgriStats can collect and will require them to offer its data not only to the meat processors, but to meat buyers like grocery stores and restaurants. Blanche says the Department of Justice is laser-focused on making everyday life affordable for all Americans. AgriStats President Eric Scholler says the company was pleased to resolve the matter and says its reports have helped chicken producers expand production and reduce costs. Those states involved in the lawsuit were California, Minnesota, North Carolina, Tennessee, Texas, and Utah. Donald Trump sat down with the Brazilian president yesterday morning. That meeting went long, and then a photo op afterwards was canceled. Both presidents said later that it was a productive meeting. Discussions reportedly centered on U.S. tariffs and organized crime. USDA trade data says that Brazilian beef imports to the U.S. in the first quarter reached $795 million, up 21% from the first quarter of last year. Donald Trump had increased the quotas in an effort to bring down beef prices in the United States. Donald Trump also reportedly spoke to the president of the European Union on the telephone yesterday. He tweeted that he told Ursula von der Leyen that if there's not a deal in place by America's birthday, July 4th, higher tariffs will go into effect against the EU. Here are the red meat numbers from last week. Net beef export sales of 10,000 metric tons, down 23% from the previous week. The top buyers were Japan, Taiwan, Mexico, South Korea, and Canada. 14,200 metric tons shipped out, up 15%. Top destinations, South Korea, Japan, Hong Kong, Mexico, and Taiwan. Net pork export sales of 30,800 metric tons were down 33% from the previous week. Top buyers were Mexico, Japan, the Dominican Republic, Colombia, and China. 40,000 metric tons shipped out, also up 15% week over week. Top destinations, Mexico, Japan, China, South Korea, and Colombia. May is Beef Month in Iowa. This morning on the Agri Conversation on KICD AM, we visited with Jim Christensen from Royal. He's a member of the Iowa Beef Industry Council. They spend the checkoff dollars.
0: There's a national beef checkoff that is $1 per head. That's every time an animal is sold. That's collected and sent into the state from which the animal came. And, you know, it doesn't matter what state it's sold in, it's where did the animal, you know, come from. That goes as a national checkoff. And then Iowa has an additional 50 cents. So whenever an animal is sold in Iowa, you have a $1.50 checkoff. Now, 50 cents of that is refundable if you desire. But very low rate of people asking for refunds on the Iowa portion. Iowa Beef Industry Council administers that. And, you know, our main focus is research, education, promotion, those kind of three pillars, if you will. And so the cattlemen are completely separate. You pay dues to belong to the cattlemen, and then their primary responsibility is legislative. So the Beef Industry Council cannot use any of their funds for, you know, legislative purposes. We are all promotion, education, and research.
22: You can't keep up with the demand for beef. I guess your job is done.
0: Yeah, well, you know, it's never done. But it has been a remarkable period of time here with demand is amazing. And it, you know, it's coming at the same time that, you know, supply is low. There's a number of factors that have led into this. First of all, on the supply side, you know, it started back, I think, probably with some droughts back in the early 2000s, along with COVID. The price of beef at the retail level stayed high, but at the farm level was very low. Because they couldn't get workers to harvest the animals. And so it created some liquidation that happened then. And you add in the drought that happened during that time. And you have all-time low supplies of beef cows. And you combine that with essentially all-time record demand, particularly in the higher quality, the prime and high choice cuts. And that is driven by in a large part by the global demand. Those types of products globally are just very, very, very well sought after. And the U.S. is the primary and almost only supplier of that very high quality beef globally.
22: And producers are finally getting paid for that difference.
0: Oh, George, absolutely. It's the prime and high choice. In the last few years, I've traveled to Mexico on a trade trip and also to Costa Rica and Guatemala. Now, those two are smaller markets, but Mexico's a big market. But those, they don't really even ask about the price. I mean, they do, but it's about the quality and the availability of the high-quality cuts. That is what, particularly in Costa Rica and Guatemala, for their hotel restaurant trade, they are really, really looking

0: animal raised? What is the, you know, what's the environmental impact? What is the human impact? Is, are you being safe with your production practices? And so beef, the beef quality assurance program is tremendous for adding value to our product.
1: Clay County cattleman Jim Christensen from Royal sits on the Iowa Beef Industry Council Board of Directors. He joined us this morning as we continue to commemorate May as Beef Month in Iowa. Corteva AgriScience announced this week that when the company is put asunder, the new entity will be called, they had been calling it Spinco, but I guess that was an inside joke, it will be called Vylor, V-Y-L-O-R. They will run seed relations, including the popular Iowa brand Pioneer. The company that will focus on herbicides, pesticides, and other products will be called New Corteva. The state of Iowa is lobbying to get the company headquarters of Vylor to locate in Johnston, Iowa, and the Iowa legislature came up with $13.7 million over 5 years to help them bring new jobs to the state. Friday at noon, we end with next week's agricultural forecast. Here is USDA Chief Meteorologist Brad Rippey.
2: We are expecting some lingering cool conditions from the Great Lakes region into the Northeast, but it looks like above normal temperatures pretty much everywhere west of the Mississippi River and across the deep south extending from Texas to Florida. Now, as we look at precipitation patterns in mid-May, the good news there is that we actually expect near or above normal precipitation across much of the country despite the warming trend. Greatest likelihood of wetter than normal conditions will actually be in an area that desperately needs moisture from the Southern Rockies to the lower Mississippi Valley. We actually expect above normal precipitation throughout much of the south and really across nearly the entire eastern half of the country. Meanwhile, the greatest likelihood of drier than normal conditions will be parked over the northwest, where we expect not only dry conditions, but early season warmth.
1: Markets are next.
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1: July corn futures 4.25 better right now at 4.71¾ per bushel. September up 3¾ at 4.78. New crop December corn up 3¾ cents at 4.93¼. July soybeans up 15.5 cents at 12.07¾. September up 16.5 at 11.83½. New crop November up 15.25 at 11.88¾ cents. Soybean meal up $1.80, $320.70 per ton. Soybean oil up 44 points at $74.59. Chicago wheat right now up 7.25. Kansas City wheat is up 8.5 cents. June live cattle futures are down 67 cents, presently at $249.40 per 100 pounds. August down $1.22 at $244.67. October down $1.45 at $238.52. December down $1.62 at $237.57. $260 bids in Iowa and Nebraska and $402 dress bids in Iowa, $402 to $405 dress bids in Nebraska. Choice boxes at midday up $2.08 at $389.02. Select boxes are higher by 75 cents at $385.17. August feeder cattle

0: Currently trading down $2.57 at $3.63.60. September down 282 at $3.61.82. October down 265 at $3.59.67. November down 272 at $3.56.65. June hogs are down 50 cents at 98.87. July hogs are up 62 cents at 103.57. August up 47 cents at 104.57. October up 45 cents at 90.22. Iowa Southern Minnesota cash hogs, $95, the 5-day negotiated average. $89.58, this morning's formula average. Cutouts at midday are up $2.11 at 97.71. Wall Street right now, down 4 points at 49,695. Noon markets, we will bring you the closing prices at 1:30.
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7: 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We get a three count for the referee. 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
8: This is your Northwest Iowa Now Sports Week in Review. We started off the week with your Spencer Activities Report, looking back at the week ahead and previewing the action of the upcoming week. And a big talking point was the Spencer boys tennis team, who last week claimed the Lakes Conference Tournament Championship.
9: Great week for Tiger Tennis. First off, congratulations to them on the Lakes Conference Championship and the singles and doubles, and everybody on our team coming away with an all-conference honor. Really great to see, and proud of Coach Steele and the boys. Finished the week strong with the big Lakes Conference dual matchup on Thursday against Spirit Lake, and really control our own destiny now in the Lakes Conference dual race. Played against two quality teams in Clear Lake and Decorah, and good to be competitive with them and then get the win against Clear.
8: Spencer girls golf team hosted the SHS invite at the Spencer Golf and Country Club, coming away with a dominant win in that one. The Tigers put four golfers in the top 10. One golfer who has seen a lot of success in the last few competitions is Hallie Brown.
10: Making sure I'm doing the little things well, making sure I'm hitting the green on my chips and my second shots, making sure my drives are going straight, that definitely helps shave off a couple strokes.
8: Later on Monday, the Spencer Tiger girls soccer team played host to Western Christian of Hull. It was a match that Spencer controlled thoroughly, but had trouble scoring. Up 1-0, it was Addison Ferris that got Spencer some insurance.
11: Attacking goal line here is Spencer, trying to find Gustafson in the penalty area. Ferris runs up and she'll score! Addison Ferris scores goal number 4 on the season. The sophomore gets the Tigers the insurance they needed here. Now up 2-0 with 5:48 to play in this second half.
8: Later in the week on Thursday, Spencer had a big matchup non-league against East High of Sioux City in girls soccer. We brought you that match on News Radio 102.5 and AM 1240 KICD. Spencer and East High were tied at one going into the final moments of the match when the Tigers took the lead with Ingrid Gustafson's second goal on the night.
11: It's East High, but now here's Avery McEntee, sends a pass up the middle of the field. This is Gustafson. She's got the keeper to beat. Gustafson lines up, sends a kick, and the Tigers take a 2-1 lead. 5:54 to go.
8: Spencer would go on to win that match 3-1 over East High of Sioux City, remaining unbeaten on the season at 10-0-1. And this has been your Northwest Iowa Now Sports Week in Review on News Radio 102.5 AM 1240 KICD and Big Country 107.7.
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0: Lee Bryce on Big Country 107.7. Good afternoon. I'm Nikki Thunder. Mother's Day weekend is this weekend, so I hope everybody's going to have a very good time. Mm-hmm. Congratulations to Shell Iwin of Emmitsburg. She is this week's hardworking hero. Shell is the owner of Blossoming Creations Garden Center in Emmitsburg. 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Great tunes coming up from Chris Stapleton, also Vincent Ross and Dan and Shay. Good afternoon.
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0: Chris Jansen here on Big Country 107.7. That was me and a beer. Big Country 107.7, live Doppler forecast. Sunny this afternoon with a high of 76. A little breezy with wind gusts up to 30 miles per hour. Tonight, a chance of sprinkles before 9, then clear with a low of 45. Still a little windy with wind gusts up to 25 miles per hour. Tomorrow, a chance of sprinkles in the morning, then sunny with a high of 66 and a breezy with north-northwest winds at 10 to 20 miles per hour. Wind gusts as high as 25. Saturday night, areas of frost, otherwise partly cloudy with a low of 36. Sunday, areas of frost in the morning, otherwise sunny with a high of 66. Sunday night, areas of frost, otherwise clear with a low of 36. Monday, areas of frost, otherwise sunny and 73. Tuesday, sunny, 78 and a breezy. And Wednesday, sunny with a high of 74. Currently, we're at 19% humidity. Northwest winds at 12 miles per hour with wind gusts as high as 22. 72 is the current temp. But again, today we're expecting that high to reach 76 for today. You can see the full forecast online anytime at BigCountry1077.com. Great music coming up this afternoon from Bailey Zimmerman, also Luke Combs and Eli Young Band. Good afternoon.
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Eli Young Band, that's called Crazy Girl, Big Country 107.7. It is May, and that means it's Beef Month. Time to celebrate beef. And we have some great prizes that we're going to be giving away this month. I'll tell you about that right after this. Here's the latest from Josh Ross. This is called Hate How You Look on Big Country 107.7. Good.

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1: That is Josh Ross. That's called Hey How You Look on Big Country 107.7. We are celebrating May Beef Month here at the Big Country. So think about your favorite cut of beef. How do you like it cooked? You can take our weekly Beef Month poll for a chance to win some great prizes. We have a different poll each week this month. And at the end of each week, we will draw one lucky participant to receive a $25 certificate in beef certificates, courtesy of the Clay County Cattlemen. Monday, June 1st, we're going to draw for the grand prize, and that is a beef box worth $200 from Klein Beef in Sanborn and a mini refrigerator from Dahl Distributing. May Beef Month is brought to you by Algona Livestock, State Line Cooperative, Prairie Feed and Trucking, Spencer Egg Center, Hy-Vee and Spencer, Ruthven Care Center, Klein Beef and Sanborn, Dahl Distributing, and the Clay County Cattlemen. The markets have closed. We'll have that update right after this. And also music on the way from Sam Hunt, Dylan's, and Carrie Underwood. Good news making the rounds, too. That's headed your way on Big Country 107.7. Good afternoon.
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4: Closing up your market prices for your Friday. July corn is on 3 3/4 at 471 1/4. September corn up 3.5 at 477 3/4. December corn up 4 at 493 1/2. Soybeans for July up 15 3/4 at 1208. August soybeans up 16 at 1202 3/4. September soybeans up 17 3/4 at 1184 3/4. Chicago wheat for July up 6 3/4 at 619. Soybean meal for July up 3/4 at 319 3/4. Live cattle for June down 115 at 248.90. August down 180 at 244.10. October down 167 at 238.30. And December live cattle down 167 at 237.52. Feeder cattle for May up 105 at 367.37. August down 195 at 364.22. September down 242 at 362.22. And October down 252 at 359.80. And lean hogs for May down 62 at 90.87. June down 75 at 98.62. July up 25 at 103.20, and August is up 32 at 104.42. And that is a look at your closing market update here on KICD.
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Dylan Marlowe and Dylan Scott. Yeah, boys back home here on Big Country 107.7. Well, St. James, Minnesota is not too far away from Spencer. It's about an hour and a half from here. But, yeah, great things have been happening there. Good news making the rounds.

0: Carrie Underwood, ghost story here on Big Country 107.7. Good news making the rounds. A small Minnesota town, St. James, Minnesota to be exact, hosted a donkey basketball fundraiser. Donkey basketball. That was for local emergency responders. Students, teachers, and first responders played basketball while riding on donkeys. They wound up raising like $4,000 to help pay for new CPR devices for the community. Here's the president of St. James Ambulance Association, Cassidy Larson, talking about the event.
1: It's not like big city EMS. We don't have a lot of the financial resources that they do up here, so it's a lot of community outreach. And I would say the Watwan County community is very much in support of their fire department and their ambulance services. And it's just really cool to see everyone come together to support us, and we really appreciate it.
0: Now, if you're wondering what it sounds like when a donkey is dunking on you and you're and gloating, yeah, here's what that sounds like. Okay, I need to watch this somehow. Donkey basketball right there in St. James. You know, if they're going to have another annual event, I'd like to seriously check that one out. Good news making the rounds here on Big Country 107.7. We have music on the way from Hardy. Also, Thomas Rhett and Friends, Eric Church. That's coming up here on Big Country 107.7.
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0: Thomas, Reba McEntire, Hillary Scott. Oh, there's a lot of great singers in there singing Be a Light. And what a great message that song provides. I just love it. Well, Eric Church has spent some time bragging about his Nashville bar cheats the other day. And here's what he is saying. His bar makes it different than the other ones on Broadway. If you've been to Nashville, let's find out.
1: We're still the only bar down there that we have singer-songwriters. We have a venue that brings in people, you know, five, six nights a week that maybe can't play anywhere else. We don't make them play other people's songs. We let them play their songs. It's about people being discovered. It's about them being able to play their music to showcase their art in one of the busiest entertainment districts in the country.

0: Eric Church to that's Hell of a View, Big Country 107.7. So the next time you're in Nashville, you might want to stop at his bar, Chiefs, because, whoa, they feature singers and songwriters. That is pretty fantastic. I know that's appreciated from all the artists that go down there. And, all right, People's Choice. Yes, you have time to keep nominating. You have until Wednesday to do that. Just go to BigCountry107.7.com. Nominate your favorite business in all the various categories. Because once we get all the nominations, there's going to be a third party that's going to get to work and build a ballot in every category so we can open for voting. In the meantime, nominate now. You have until Wednesday to do that. That is brought to you by Go Gutters and Go Foam It. 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

0: Jordan Davis, Turn This Truck Around, Big Country 107.7, music on the way from Old Dominion, Gary Allen, and the latest from Ella Langley. NASCAR on Sunday. We're going to broadcast the Go Bowling at the Glen from Watkins Glen, New York, and that'll be at 1 o'clock on Sunday. Your weather forecast coming up right after this.
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0: Big Country 107.7 live Doppler forecast. Sunny this afternoon with a high of 76. A little breezy with wind gusts up to 30 miles per hour tonight. A chance of sprinkles. Mostly clear with a low of 45.

West northwest winds at 10 to 15 miles per hour. Wind gusts as high as 25. Saturday, a chance of sprinkles in the morning, then sunny with a high of 66. Still a little breezy with wind gusts up to 25. Saturday night, frost in the overnight hours. Otherwise, partly cloudy with a low of 36. Sunday, areas of frost in the morning, then sunny with a high of 66. Sunday night, areas of frost in the overnight hours, mostly clear with a low of 36. Waking up on Monday to some frost as well, but warming up. Sunny in 73. Tuesday, sunny in 78. Wednesday, sunny in 74. And Thursday, sunny in 81. Yes, we got some warm weather coming next week. Currently, we're at 18% humidity with west winds at 18 miles per hour with wind gusts as high as 36. And right now it is 74. We did hit 75 so far today. And you could check out the full forecast online anytime at BigCountry1077.com.

the latest from Ella Langley that was called Be Her. Big Country 107.7, 21 minutes after 2 o'clock, and it's currently 74 degrees out on this Friday. And Mother's Day is coming up this weekend, so I hope everybody's going to have some good plans. If you don't have any, maybe you should think of some now. Hey, music on the way from Billy Currington, also Nate Smith. And right now, it is time for a test of the emergency alert system. And again, this is only a test.

0: That was a test of the emergency alert system. And again, that was only a test.
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That is Nate Smith, Whiskey on You, here on Big Country 107.7. We have some bizarre facts coming up right after this, but hey, is anybody heading to Sioux Falls tonight to see this guy in concert? Oh, Cody Johnson's going to be at Denny's Sanford. Yeah, tonight. Oh, have a good time with that. Here he is.

That is Cody Johnson in concert tonight at the Denny Sanford Premier Center in Sioux Falls. So if you're heading out there, just remember they have a clear bag policy. You can also get prepaid parking. I remember it didn't seem too expensive when I went out there. The last concert I saw at Denny's was, Snoop Dogg. That was a fun show. I'm Nikki Thunder with you, and we have some bizarre facts for you today. Of course, giraffes are more likely to be struck by lightning than humans. Are you ready for this? Because they're way taller. Bubble wrap was originally intended to be wallpaper.

0: Aha. And if you put grapes in the microwave, they can explode and create plasma. Oh, don't get any ideas. Okay, there are more fake flamingos in the world than there are real ones. And did you know that Cookie Monster has a first name? It's not Cookie. It's Sid. These packs are perfect for, sharing at parties, trivia nights, or just to brighten your day with some silly random knowledge. Why not? You know, tidbits. They could come in handy for good trivia nights. Yeah. All right. We have some music coming up from Tucker Wetmore, Justin Moore, and also Shaboozy with Jelly Roll. Headed your way here on Big Country 107.7.
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0: Shaboozy and Jelly Roll. Amen. Big Country 107.7. It is graduation season. Do you have a senior in your life graduating this year? Do you have someone in the class of 2026? Well, tell them congratulations from all of us here at the Spencer Media Group, because their hard work and dedication has paid off. So here's what you can do for something for them. 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And the deadline for that is on Thursday, May 28th. 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Then on Friday, May 29th, SMG will pick one graduating senior from all the entries to win a $300 gift card. 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And a salute to senior sponsors include Denison Drywall, State Bank, and Meyer Home Improvement. 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I'm Nikki Fender, and Patrick Hazlett is coming in next. Ye, great music coming up from Tim McGraw, Parker McCollum, also Blake Shelton, Preston Cooper. That's all headed your way. 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

0: Preston Cooper with Week, just after 3 o'clock here on Big Country 107.7. Good afternoon. Warm, breezy, and dry conditions continue into the evening, keeping the fire danger elevated. Near normal temperatures expected this weekend. Outside of Saturday morning sprinkles, no rain is expected. Temperatures begin to warm through the upcoming work week, and by the end of the week may be approaching the lower to mid 80s with outside chances of 90 by the weekend. Rain chances for the week ahead will be focused on Monday night and again Thursday, though amounts will stay low. Severe weather also remains quite low. We'll run down your detailed weather forecast next here on Big Country 107.7.
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0: Your Big Country Live Doppler forecast. This afternoon, mostly sunny, highs near 77. Westerly winds around 15 miles per hour, gusting as high as 25. This evening, a chance of sprinkles before 9, mostly clear, lows around 45. Northwesterly winds at 5 to 15, becoming southwesterly after midnight. Winds could gust as high as 25 miles per hour. Tomorrow, a chance of sprinkles between 9 and 11. Mostly sunny, highs near 66. Tomorrow night, areas of frost after 5 a.m., otherwise partly cloudy, lows around 36. Sunday, areas of frost, otherwise sunny, 66. Sunday night, areas of frost, mostly clear, lows at 36. And Monday, areas of frost before 8 a.m., otherwise sunny, highs near 72. Currently here in Spencer, we have a westerly wind at 13 miles per hour, gusting as high as 26, mostly cloudy, and we currently have a reading here at 311 of 73 degrees. 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

0: Chris Young, Young Love, and Saturday Night here on Big Country 107.7. 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

0: Dustin Lynch, thinking about you here on Big Country 107.7. May is beef month, and we are celebrating here on the Big Country. What is your favorite cut of beef? How do you like it cooked? 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We will have a different poll each week for the month of May. At the end of each week, we will draw one lucky winner to receive a $25 beef certificate courtesy of the Clay County Cattlemen. Then on Monday, June 1st, we will draw one grand prize, a beef box worth $200 from Klein Beef in Sanborn and a mini fridge from Dole Distributing. May Beef Month is brought to you by Algona Livestock, State Line Cooperative, Prairie Feed and Trucking, Spencer Egg Center, Hy-Vee and Spencer, Ruthven Community Care Center, Klein Beef and Sanborn, Dole Distributing, and Clay County Cattlemen. 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
5: When President Trump needed fighters, Randy Feenstra was there. In Congress, Feenstra partnered with President Trump, banning men from girls' sports and women's restrooms, securing the border, deporting dangerous criminal illegal aliens, and delivering the largest working-class tax cut in American history. Now as governor, Randy Feenstra will continue to fight alongside President Trump to put America first and Iowa first by defeating big government liberals who threaten our state.
6: As a lifelong Iowan, I know how hard you work and how much government takes. 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
5: Trump conservative and Iowa fighter, Randy Feenstra for governor.
7: Paid for by Randy Feenstra for governor.

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2: This is financial advisor Jen Irvin from Edward Jones bringing you the daily financial market report. The S&P 500 posted its sixth consecutive weekly gain, supported by solid employment data and renewed optimism around a potential Iran peace deal. Better than expected jobs data underscored the economy's resilience, while oil prices were little changed as markets await Iran's response to a proposed 14-point peace plan. Technology shares once again led the market higher, driven by continued strength in semiconductor stocks, while healthcare shares lagged. With roughly 80% of the S&P 500 companies having reported first quarter results, overall earnings growth is now on track to exceed 25%, marking the sixth consecutive quarter of double-digit earnings growth. The Dow closed up 12 points, or 0.02%, at 49,609. The Nasdaq closed up 441 points, or 1.71%, at 26,247. The S&P 500 closed up 62 points, or 0.84%, at 7,399. And in the bond market, 10-year Treasury yields are trading at 4.36%. This has been today's Financial Market Report, brought to you by financial advisor Jen Irvin with Edward Jones, member SIPC, serving individual investors with personalized attention and financial advice at 112 West 6th Street in Spencer. If you would like additional information, please contact me at 262-0142.
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0: Lainey Wilson, Heart Like a Truck, just after 4 o'clock here on Big Country 107.7. SMG's People's Choice, presented by Go Gutters and GoFoma, is back. 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
0: Big Country Live Doppler forecast. For tonight, a chance of sprinkles before 9, mostly clear, lows around 45. West northwesterly winds at 10 to 15, becoming westerly at 5 to 10 after midnight. Tomorrow, a chance of sprinkles in the morning, mostly sunny, highs near 66, breezy with a northeasterly wind at 10 to 15, becoming northerly at 15 to 20 in the afternoon. Tomorrow night, areas of frost, otherwise partly cloudy, lows around 36. Sunday, areas of frost, otherwise sunny, highs near 66. Sunday night, areas of frost, otherwise clear, lows around 36. Monday, areas of frost, sunny, 72. And on Tuesday, mostly sunny, highs near 78. Currently here in Spencer, we have a westerly wind at 18 miles per hour, partly cloudy and 75. For more on your weather, log online to BigCountry1077.com.

0: 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The Spencer Media Group is excited once again to be the sponsor of all the grandstand attractions at this year's Clay County Fair. 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

0: John Morgan Kid myself here on Big Country 107.7. Warm, dry, and windy weather continues here this afternoon. Temperatures will rise into the 70s and humidity will drop into the 20% range. Winds will gust around 20 to 30 miles per hour in the tri-state area. Fire danger may get high for a few hours here late this afternoon, but the recent green grass should help prevent widespread problems. 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

0: 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We have your local news, obituaries, I'll have your primetime weather forecast, all headed your way next on Big Country 107.7.
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0: CBS News Brief. President Trump announces a three-day Russia-Ukraine ceasefire, CBS's Lindsay Reiser reports.
1: The ceasefire will start tomorrow. It coincides with Victor Day, which is celebrated by both countries to mark the end of World War II. President says the ceasefire will include a prisoner swap involving 2,000 people.
0: The U.S. labor market defies expectations in April, with employers surpassing economists' forecasts. CBS's Kelly O'Grady.
2: It was a surprise. We added 115,000. We were expecting in the realm of 55,000, so that was a very significant beat.
0: Healthcare and transportation warehousing companies led job growth in April. Secretary of State Marco Rubio says of the current state of negotiations between the U.S. and Iran, as that country considers a one-page memo to end the war.
3: We're expecting a response from them. We'll see what the response entails. The hope is it's something that it can put us into a serious process of negotiation.
0: CBS News Brief. I'm Jennifer Kuiper.
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0: and looked at me and said, happy hands make happy hearts, start creating. And so I started doing this and just started like for our home and then for the neighbors and for family and things like that. And then in 92, I did my first craft show in Spencer and I sold out by noon.
1: Wirth says that the store's longevity is the result of strong support from Lorenz, as well as collaboration among local businesses.
0: Everyone here, all these spaces are small businesses that we work together and we make an impact, because without every single one of us, this town, this community would be what it is. If it was just Heart and Home here, no one else would bother coming to Lorenz. Because we're all here is what makes this community great. And that's the only way I can survive, is because of them.
1: As part of the ceremony, Ernst presented Wirth with a certificate entered into the congressional record, making the recognition a permanent part of U.S. Senate history. Ernst thanked Wirth for her decades of service to the community and for representing the strength of Iowa's small businesses. Storm Lake police and fire departments reported increased activity during the month of April. In April, the Storm Lake Police Department responded to more than 1,300 calls for service. Officers conducted 745 vehicle stops during the month, an increase compared to April of last year, and issued 591 traffic warnings. Police also logged 504 security-related calls, along with 108 citizen assists and 131 warrant and computer checks. Police made 203 total arrests in April, including 22 warrant arrests and 19 drug-related arrests. That number is up from 165 arrests during the same month last year. No homicides, robberies, or motor vehicle thefts were reported during the month. The department's K-9 unit assisted with searches and arrests, logging more than 15 hours of training in April. The Storm Lake Fire Department responded to 104 calls during the month, including fires, EMS assists, and other emergency responses. Fire officials say overall, call volumes for April was consistent with the same period last year. The director of the hatchery in Orland says gill netting season went smoothly last month. Andrew Carlson says it took a little longer, but on purpose.
2: In order to kind of make things easier on our limited hatchery staff, we wanted to collect fewer fish each night to try to spread out the hatching dates. So we gill netted for four nights on April 10th, 11th, 12th, and 13th, and got our roughly 750 adult walleyes in that four-day time span with two or three boats each night. So it was a very efficient year.
1: Carlson is the biologist for all of Northwest Iowa and tells KICD News the latest effort to restore native fish to the region is taking place in Lyon County.
2: This past fall, we renovated a lake in Lyon County called Lily Log. It's in between Lily and Log Streets on the eastern side of Lyon County. And it had a lot of rough fish in it, Asian carp, gar, species that aren't so desirable. So we reset that fishery, and we've now stocked it with over 100 bluegill and 78 largemouth bass from a nearby lake, Pahoya, on the western side of Lyon County.
1: Carlson also tells us that after one of last year's tagged fish was caught during this year's walleye weekend tournament, the DNR is considering changing the appearance of the tags each year. USDA has released the March commodity prices this week.
3: Nationwide, corn averaged $4.27 a bushel. That was up 16 cents from February and down 30 cents from March of last year. Here in Iowa, the average corn price was $4.53, up 43 cents month over month and up 25 cents year over year. Nationwide soybean price in March, $11.10 per bushel, up half a dollar from February, up 90 cents from March of last year. Here in Iowa, it was $10, down 50 cents for the month, and 90 cents lower year over year. Nationwide cattle price averaged $236, down $3 for the month, up $34, though, from 1 year ago. The March hog price was $68.70, up $2.80 for the month, and up $1.70 year over year. March milk price, $19.70 per 100 pounds, up $1.44 from February, down $2.30 for March of 2025. Here in Iowa, $21.40 per 100 pounds, down $3.50 for the month and down $2.10 year over year.
1: And

0: In the heart of O'Brien County, there is a place on Highway 18 that has served as Northwest Iowa's compass for 8 decades. Here's Audrey with more.
1: Jay's Restaurant is celebrating 80 years. They were founded in 1946 by World War II veteran Jay Jaycox and his half-brother Leroy Tinkham, and originally called Standard Cafe. Jaycox had survived 100 days in combat, another 100 days as a prisoner of war, and he said he wanted to master the business on grit and family recipes. Got some help from his mother-in-law. Ownership passed to Terry and Deb Jaycox in 1986. And now the legacy rests in Lee Obermoller's hands.
2: I've been here for about 15 years now. And I've been in a restaurant all my life. I grew up on a farm, so not a stranger to work.
1: And though not a Jaycox by blood, Lee is bound to the traditions that makes Jay's a destination.
2: I'm trying to keep it as the same as it has been. I've made a few changes since taking over, but nothing I feel is dramatic. We still grind our own burger. That's always freshly ground. I hand cut all the steaks myself.
1: In Sanborn, Jay's is not only a diner and lounge, but a vital social hub. Obermoller continues the daily dinner date specials, and a hearty breakfast menu is available 7 days a week. I'm Audrey McIrvin.
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0: 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Memorial services will be today, Friday, May 8th, at 5:30 p.m. at Turner Janus Funeral Home in Milford. Turner Janus Funeral Home is in charge of arrangements for 76-year-old Tom Frank DeMuth of Milford. Memorial services for 80-year-old John Roberts of Spencer will be Saturday, May 9th at 10:30 a.m. at United Methodist Church in Royal. Visitation with the family will be Friday from 5 p.m. to 7 p.m. at the Warner Funeral Home in Spencer. Burial will be at Willow Creek Cemetery in Royal. Military services will be conducted by the Royal and Spencer American Legion and the Clay County VFW. Following the service, there will be lunch served at the Royal Community Center. Warner Funeral Home in Spencer is in charge of arrangements for 80-year-old John Roberts of Spencer. Services for 84-year-old Robert Bob John Heeman of Ayrshire. Services will be Saturday, May 9th at 10:30 a.m. at Holy Family Catholic Church in Emmitsburg. Burial will be at the Calvary Cemetery in Ayrshire. Visitation will be today, Friday, May 8th, from 3 o'clock to 6 o'clock p.m. at Martin Matthijs Funeral Home in Emmitsburg. Martin Matthijs Funeral Home of Emmitsburg is in charge of arrangements for 84-year-old Robert Bob John Heeman of Ayrshire. Services for 94-year-old Stella Winter of Milford. Celebration of Life Graveside will be Saturday, May 9th at 11 o'clock a.m. at Little Sioux Lutheran Church in rural Milford. Turner Janus Funeral Home of Milford is in charge of arrangements for 94-year-old Stella Winter of Milford. Services for 71-year-old Mrs. Becky Smoot of Royal. Services will be held on Saturday, May 9th at 2 o'clock p.m.

0: at Bethlehem Lutheran Church in Royal. Visitation will be held 1 hour prior to the memorial service at the church. Warner Funeral Home of Spencer is in charge of arrangements for 71-year-old Mrs. Becky Smoot of Royal. Services for 86-year-old Mabel Smith of Milford. Celebration of life will be Saturday, May 9th at 3 o'clock p.m. at Turner Janice Funeral Home in Milford. Visitation will be the same day, Saturday, May 9th, from 1 to 3 o'clock p.m. at the funeral home in Milford. Turner Janice Funeral Home of Milford is in charge of arrangements for 86-year-old Mabel Smith of Milford. A memorial service for 82-year-old Leola Malone of Spirit Lake will be held at 10:30 a.m. on Monday at the First Presbyterian Church in Spirit Lake. Visitation will be held 1 hour prior to the service on Monday at the church. Robinson Funeral Home in Spirit Lake is in charge of arrangements for 82-year-old Leola Malone of Spirit Lake. And that concludes your local area funeral announcements. 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
3: Warm, dry, and windy weather continues here late this afternoon into the early evening. Temperatures rose into the 70s and humidity dropped into the 20% range. Winds gust between 20 to 30 miles per hour in the tri-state area. Fire danger may get high for a few hours, but the recent green grass should help prevent widespread problems. There is a very small chance for a few isolated showers here late this afternoon, mainly southeast of Interstate 90. Severe weather is not expected, but brief wind gusts of 30 to 40 miles per hour are possible. Winds will finally calm down here this evening, but stay out of the southwest overnight. This will keep temperatures a little warmer overnight. A weak cold front moves through early tomorrow morning. This will shift winds to the north and may bring a small chance for some light sprinkles. After it passes, highs warm back into the mid-60s with breezy northerly winds. Cooler weather stays in place with highs in the mid to upper 60s with light northerly winds. Temperatures slowly warm back up, highs returning to the 70s with a chance for some areas to reach 80 off to our north and northwest. Monday afternoon could be breezy, which may increase fire danger yet again. A front moves through Monday night, but there is limited moisture, so any storms that try to form will likely stay weak. Tuesday will be windy. Gusts of 30 to 40 miles per hour are possible. If that happens, fire danger could increase again. Winds turn back to the south on Wednesday, keeping highs in the mid to upper 70s. It looks like a warming trend continues next weekend as well. There is some uncertainty, but overall it points to warmer weather with increasing chances for storms, possibly even some stronger ones by early next weekend. Your KICD Live Doppler forecast. This evening, partly cloudy with a chance of sprinkles in the evening, then mostly clear after midnight, lows in the mid-40s, northwesterly winds at 10 to 15, gusting as high as 25 miles per hour, becoming westerly at 5 to 10 after midnight. Saturday, mostly sunny with a chance of sprinkles in the morning, not as warm, highs in the mid-60s, northerly winds at 15 to 20 miles per hour. Tomorrow night, partly cloudy in the evening, then clearing, cooler, lows in the mid-30s, northerly winds at 10 to 15 miles per hour. Sunday, areas of frost in the morning, sunny, highs in the upper 60s, northwesterly winds at 10 to 15. Sunday night will be mostly clear, areas of frost after midnight, lows in the mid-30s. Monday, areas of frost, mainly in the morning, sunny, highs in the lower 70s. Monday night, partly cloudy with a chance of showers after midnight, not as cool, lows in the mid-50s. Tuesday, mostly sunny and windy, upper 70s. Tuesday night, mostly clear and breezy, cooler, mid-40s. Wednesday, perfect, sunny, mid-70s for daytime highs. Wednesday night, mostly clear in the evening, then becomes partly cloudy, upper 40s, and looking ahead to Thursday, mostly sunny, highs in the lower 80s. Yesterday, recap, your high was 65 with a low of 35, your record high 98 in 1934, record low 25 in 1980. Your sunset this evening 8:29, while your sunrise tomorrow morning will be at 6:04. Your high today is 73 degrees, set in the 3 o'clock hour here this afternoon. Your 4-inch soil temperature at 74 degrees. Your low officially 36 at 4:16 this morning. Cloudy conditions are expected here later on this evening. Wind gusts are up to 24 miles per hour, making temperatures feel like only 65, and we currently still have a pretty high reading here late this afternoon and early this evening. We currently sit at 70 degrees, just 3 degrees off your high for today. You can find more weather online at BigCountry1077.com along with NorthwestIowaNow.com. And as always, remember to stay weather aware.
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3: Closing up your market prices for your Friday. July corn is up 3 3/4 at 471 1/4. September corn up 3.5 at 477 3/4. December corn up 4 at 493 1/2. Soybeans for July up 15 3/4 at 1208. August soybeans up 16 at 1202 3/4. September soybeans up 17 3/4 at 1184 3/4. Chicago wheat for July up 6 3/4 at 619. Soybean meal for July up 3/4 at 319 3/4. Live cattle for June down 115 at 248.90, August down 180 at 244.10, October down 167 at 238.30, and December live cattle down 167 at 237.52. Feeder cattle for May up 105 at 367.37, August down 195 at 364.22, September down 242 at 362.22, and October down 252 at 359.80. And lean hogs for May down 62 at 90.87, June down 75 at 98.62, July up 25 at 103.20, and August is up 32 at 104.42. And that is a look at your closing market update here on KICD.
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6: 2023 Watkins Glen International winner William Byron is bringing a positive mindset, despite the forecast for potential rain, to the Finger Lakes region of New York. The Hendrick Motorsports pilot, who has no wins so far this NASCAR Cup Series season, sees the possible inclement weather and the opportunity to compete with rain tires as a learning experience.
11: I think if it rains, just trying to understand what I need to do in the rain to be competitive, and just trying to learn from there and just do the best that we can with the circumstances. But kind of excited. If it does rain, I feel like it's an opportunity, something different that you have to learn and improve and try to be good at. So hopefully that's a good thing for us.
6: I'm Susie Armstrong. 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

0: Jordan Davis, Tucson, too late here on Big Country 107.7. It's graduation season, and the Spencer Media Group would like to congratulate the class of 2026. 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The deadline is Thursday, May 28th, and then the very next day, Friday, May 29th, SMG will pick up one graduating senior from all the entries to win a $300 gift card. Your 2026 salute to senior sponsors include Denison Drywall, State Bank, and Meyer Home Improvement.
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0: 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Take our weekly Beef Month poll for a chance to win some great prizes. We will have a different poll each week for the month of May, and at the end of each week, we will draw one lucky winner to receive a $25 beef certificate courtesy of the Clay County Cattlemen. 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

0: Carly Pierce, Truck on Fire here on Big Country 107.7. This Sunday it is the Go Bowling at the Glen from Watkins Glen, New York. Broadcast time 1 o'clock with Green Flag flying for the Cup Series at roughly 1:30. 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
1: The NASCAR Cup Series heads to another road course this weekend in Watkins Glen. We'll have Michael McDowell and the favorite going into the event, Shane Van Gisbergen, preview the race. 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
3: Even if you flip the stage, you still have a shot to finish in the top 10, even if you flip. So I don't know how much it'll change it, but I don't mind change. I mean, you just have to adapt and overcome better than everybody else, and everybody has the same rules. So, maybe there's some strategy in there. I leave that up to Travis. He likes playing strategy. I'm sure he'll study it hard and figure out a cool way to do something. But for the most part, I feel like it'll be pretty straightforward.
1: The expected favorite is Shane Van Gisbergen. So does he like more laps at a road course?
4: Felt like the longest race ever last year when I was out front. You want the race to finish, so longer races, more stuff seems to happen, and there's more strategies to play out, I feel.
1: It sounds like chaos may be in store for Watkins Glen this weekend. Shane Van Gisbergen won last year's race by over 11 seconds. Maybe a longer race will allow for more of that strategy that SVG was talking about, and maybe there will be some other drivers that can challenge him for the win. For PRN's Garage Pass, this is Andrew Kurland.
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0: A chance of sprinkles this evening, lows of 44. Tomorrow, mostly sunny, 68. Tomorrow night, partly cloudy, then areas of frost, lows of 36. And Sunday, areas of frost, sunny, 65. For more on your weather forecast, log online to BigCountry1077.com.
1: 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The Fine Arts Boosters provided funds to put in new cupboards for the art rooms and boards for the art shows that we have. 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